0: Andy Kirk here. In 2700 BC, Emperor Wing Ti asked his wife to find out what was damaging the mulberry tree. The Empress noticed that a moth was laying tiny eggs on the leaves of the mulberry tree and a caterpillar was being born. The caterpillar then wrapped itself with a small thread, making a cocoon. She took this cocoon and dropped it in hot water and saw one single thread unwind itself. And when it was stretched out, it was very long. She had discovered silk. Over the next many hundreds of years, this material became one of the most expensive materials in the world. You see, a problem had produced an opportunity for the emperor and empress. And this is the same for us today. We need to look past problems and find the silk in each situation. Instead of seeing problems, learn to see opportunities. The difference is not the problem, but the way we look at it. I'm Andy Kirk. Super
1: Kids. This is Vision Kids.
2: 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What do you do?

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Hello there. I've been expecting you. I'm John Rhys Davies with Lamplighter Theatre. Welcome to Abingdon Falls. It won't take long till you see why people are drawn to this New England village, where neighbors visit and children play. It's a place of history, mystery, and new beginnings. But first, there's someone you need to meet and something you need to see. His name, Finian Jones. You might say he's a collector, but once you step inside his shop, you'll see he's much, much more. He's a collector of stories from rare books of times long past. So enjoy a cup of Finian's finest blends as he invites you to an unexpected journey, one you are about to experience.

0: Yes, yes, I understand. I'm glad to help. Oh, and here he comes now. All right. Yeah, I'll let you know how it goes. Thank you so much. Goodbye. Hello, Jeremy. Your mother just called me on the duck here.
1: Hi, Mr. Finian.
0: Oh, rough day, I understand.
1: Terrible. Horrible. Just awful.
0: Well, any of those three would be enough. You know, I had a friend named Alexander who had a day like that. Why don't you pull up a chair and tell me all about it?
1: Well, it all started when my alarm clock went kaflooey. And I overslept, and my mom got mad at me. Then I missed the bus. Well, actually, I ran after the bus. And I tripped and fell and tore my new jacket, the one Mom just bought for me. And the big school kids were laughing at me. And then it got worser.
0: Got worser?
1: Worser.
0: I think the phrase is more worse.
1: But it was worser than more worse.
0: Oh, I see.
1: We had a pop quiz in math, and I flunked it. And then right before lunch, this bully kid comes up to me and slams me against the lockers. Just for fun. And the teachers blame me for starting a fight.
0: Oh, Jeremy.
1: But then came the worstest worse of all. More worse than all the other worses. Mom says we're gonna move in 3 weeks. Again. I'm gonna have to say goodbye to my best friend, Jordan. And I'll probably never see him again.
0: Wow, that is worse.
1: So Mom says you're supposed to make me feel better.
0: Well, actually, I'm supposed to help you see better.
1: What?
0: Come with me. Now, please note the sign to your right. Up.
1: Danger. Unavoidable turbulence mixed with unexpected showers of blessings ahead. What does that mean?
0: Let's find out. You know what to do.
1: Open the door?
0: Be my guest.
1: Wow. I'm gonna miss this place. I love the Exploratorium.
0: And yet you've only seen a tiny fraction so far. This time, my friend, I am taking you to the very top.
1: Really? Are we taking Rolo?
0: Oh, no. Rolo doesn't go this high, so we're taking that.
1: Oh, the elevator.
0: Oh, that, my friend Jeremy, is no elevator. An elevator goes up and down. Boring. This is the Everylator. It goes every way you wish. Up and down and left and right and in parabolic circles when it's showing off and getting fancy. Come on, right this way.
1: It looks just like one of those antique elevators.
0: Complete with an antique operator.
2: I heard that.
0: One with very sharp ears. Jeremy, meet Mr. Jerry Rigsby, my extraordinary engineer and faithful friend. He is the one who invented Rolo, the Everylator, and many, many other amazer-terrifical things.
1: Wow, really?
2: Don't let him fool you, Jeremy. I'm retired. Which means I'm tired all over again.
0: Don't let him fool you, Jeremy. He's as fit as a fiddle, and you know how fit those fiddles can get.
2: You give me fits, it's more like it. So are you going to pummel the kid with witty sayings, or are you going to take a ride?
0: Pummel, ride, let's go with a ride. 8th floor west, please.
2: 8th floor west, all aboard!
1: But I thought there were only 7 floors.
0: 7 floors indeed, and 1 roof.
1: Oh, I've always wondered what that big dome thing was up there.
0: Well, let's find out, shall we?
2: Strap on your safety harness, Jeremy.
1: Safety harness?
2: Well, like Finian told you, this is no ordinary elevator. Ever seen an elevator with a steering wheel?
1: No.
2: Hang on. Altimeter, 1200. Longitude, 54 degrees. Latitude, 121 degrees. Horizontal axis, vertical. Cleared for takeoff. And here we go.
0: Oh, that's the Everylator accelerator lever, which means...
2: Approaching the station.
1: Are we there?
0: Oh, no. That was just the lateral direction.
1: Lateral?
2: Going up. Eight more.
0: Oh, Jeremy. Are you still with us?
1: I'm okay.
0: Oh, yes, you are. But you think you're breathless now. Wait till you see what's next. Oh, thank you, Master Rigsby.
2: You got it. This is Everlater 21627, taxiing off Victor Highway.
1: Wow, you can see all of Abington Falls from up here. There's the park and Lily Lake. And there's my house.
0: Yes, it is. Now, about this giant dome you were inquiring about, what do you think might be inside?
1: I don't know.
0: The universe, my friend. After you.
1: Thanks.
0: Now, I'll shut the door and let your eyes get used to the nighttime. Look up.
1: Whoa, stars. Millions and millions of stars.
0: Welcome to the Universitarium.
1: Kind of like the planetarium?
0: Oh, much, much more. Yes, every exploratorium should have a Universitarium.
1: Whoa, was that a shooting star?
0: Otherwise known as a meteorite, yes it was. You are looking at a perfect replica of the night sky over Abington Falls.
1: It's...
0: I know. Those were my words exactly. Whenever I'm having a terrible, horrible, awful, worser day like you, this is the place that I come to. When my little world seems out of control at times, I just look up. And I remember that God has a much, much bigger plan than I can ever ask, or think, or imagine. God makes all things work together for good, from infinitesimal electrons to giant stars 800 times bigger than our sun.
1: Whoa.
0: May I please borrow a hair, if you don't mind?
1: Ow!
0: Take a look. The same God who created all those stars and worlds above you is the same God who knows exactly how many hairs you have on your head.
1: Ow. Minus one.
0: Indeed. Thank you. Now, this way, please. I just happen to have a reading lamp over here. Excuse me. Hello, Jerry. Come in. Please send up the package.
3: Coming your way.
1: What package?
0: Something, well, unexpected.
1: Okay.
0: And here we are.
1: You want me to read something?
0: Well, not just something, not just anything, but definitely everything you could expect out of a good book.
1: The Unexpected Guests and Other Tales.
0: It's a collection, three stories. But God used the first one to help open my eyes. And maybe it'll open yours as well. Enjoy. We can talk about it later. Under the stars. Bye for now.
1: Bye. The Unexpected Return. Chapter 1. In those unhappy days for France, when its old monarchy had been overthrown and many noble families cast into the depths of misery, there lived on that side of the Rhine a family by the name Erlow.
4: Who is that? Are you expecting anyone?
5: Oh, I don't think so. Hide!
4: Are you going to answer it?
5: Go! Who is there?
6: It is me, Jacques.
5: Sir Jacques? Oh, Jacques, what are you doing here?
4: It is so good to see you, Sir Jacques.
7: Hello, Genevieve.
5: Why did you come here?
7: It is Thursday, Alexis. I brought you some food.
5: Oh, are you mad? There are people 100 feet from this spot who would murder you on sight.
7: I am not their enemy. I bring food. They can have some if they like.
5: Oh, don't be silly. How did you travel?
7: I walked.
5: Alone?
7: Of course.
5: Ooh, I'm surprised you made it this far. You know that my people hate your people. They believe the rich like you are the reason why they're poor.
7: It's not quite as simple as that.
5: I know. But in the middle of a revolution, it's hard to find rational minds. These are people who have nothing, so they have nothing to lose by killing you.
7: Why me? I'm not a member of the government.
5: No, but you look like them.
7: I should wear a different hat then?
5: How could you be so casual?
7: I am just as horrified by the unrest as you are, but God knows that the poor still need to eat, even in the middle of the unrest. I will not stop doing God's will simply because it is dangerous.
4: Thank you for the food, Jacques. The bread, the cheese, the fruit. You're so generous.
7: You're welcome, Genevieve.
4: We will pray for your safety.
7: I should be going.
5: Wait. Go through the alley in the back and climb into the cart. There's a canvas you can hide under. Then I'll take you back to your home.
7: Thank you.

0: So here, the king orders Jeremiah to be arrested. This was one of the many times when Jeremiah could have lost faith. But does anyone remember what God said to him? You're all very quiet this evening. Charles, you're usually asking all the questions.
1: I'm sorry, Father, but it's a little hard to concentrate on the lesson tonight.
0: Yes, it is.
1: Even Pepin senses the danger. He never sounds like this.
2: Poor Pepin.
3: Lena, you don't look like you're getting any better. Richard?
4: Yes, my lady?
3: Would you go to the well and get Lena some fresh, cool water, please?
4: Yes, my lady.
1: When is the fighting going to end, Father?
0: I don't know, son.
2: It sounds like they're getting closer.
1: And growing in number. I fear the National Guard won't be able to hold them off much longer.
0: Our hope is not in the National Guard. Our protection is in the hands of the Lord. He is our stronghold, our refuge, and our salvation. From violent men, he rescues us. We must continue to pray.
3: Yes, let's pray.
0: Our Heavenly Father, we beseech you to place your hand of protection over us. We do not trust in the power of man, but in your protection. May restraint and civility prevail during this dreadful time in our country's history. We pray for France and all its...
5: Seize the Baron! Out of the way, madam!
6: Come with us, monsieur.
7: Where am I going?
6: Prison.
3: No!
7: So, the National Guard has joined the revolution.
5: King Louis doesn't deserve our protection anymore. Come on!
3: Don't take him!
6: Get out of the way, woman!
3: Please! Please don't take him! Please!
5: Woman, if you don't want your children to be orphans, I would suggest you stand back!
8: Isabel!
5: There are 15 soldiers outside your property who've been instructed to kill anyone who offers up resistance. If I were you, madam, I wouldn't leave the house.
3: No, my husband!
4: Lady Isabel, I heard the commotion. What happened?
3: They've taken him, Richard! They took Jacques!
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2: But what are they going to do to Daddy?
3: Oh, Lena, come here. There's no need to worry.
1: Why did they take him?
3: I don't know, Charles.
1: We have to rescue him. We have to go now.
4: Charles, they are trained soldiers. They wouldn't hesitate to shoot even a boy of your age.
1: Richard, we cannot simply sit here and do nothing.
4: I know what your father would do if you had been the one taken.
1: What?
4: He would pray.
1: Fine, but we still need to do something.
4: Prayer is more powerful than anything we can do.
1: Yes.
4: Yes, God wants us to be willing to act on His behalf. But our first action should always be to pray.
2: What's going to happen to Daddy?
3: Children, would you leave Richard and me alone for a few minutes, please?
2: I don't want to be alone.
3: Go together into the next room. Go and pray now.
2: Yes, Mother.
1: Yes, Mother.
3: Oh, I don't think I can sit here and do nothing either, Richard.
4: But there is nothing we can do, my lady.
3: Jacques is not even a royalist. He is more a friend of the peasant than he is of the king.
4: I know that. But it'll be difficult to convince the rebels to ignore this ivory tower in which you live.
3: I will go to Alexis and Genevieve. Or Nicholas, or Pierre. Jacques has given all of them food or money throughout the years whenever they had need. And they know him. They can convince their friends not to harm my husband.
4: Those people have no authority within the ranks of the revolutionaries.
3: This is anarchy.
4: That is why I believe it would be best if we stay here.
3: Why are you trying to convince me not to save my husband?
4: Because it is too dangerous.
3: If your Amelia was in danger, is there anything I could say to hold you back from rescuing her?
4: No, my lady.
3: Please, take care of my children while I'm gone.
4: Why don't you let me go?
3: No, I know Alexis and Genevieve.
4: My brother is a revolutionary. Perhaps I can convince him.
3: Your brother is a fanatic. I'm sorry.
4: No, you're right. It would be difficult to reason with him. Go, I'll take care of the children.
3: Thank you. Taken Jacques? Is Alexis here?
8: No, he's out fighting. Do you know how dangerous it...
3: He's been thrown into prison. Can Alexis convince his people to free him?
8: Alexis has no voice in the revolt.
3: Well, then who does? Genevieve, can you help me in any way?
12: Open the door.
8: Hide, Isabel.
12: Now.
8: Sir.
13: I saw a woman and a horse come to the back of your house.
8: A woman?
13: Where is she?
3: It was me.
13: Who are you?
8: She and her husband have helped us and many others. Leave her alone.
13: You're married to that wealthy baron, aren't you?
3: Yes. My name is Isabel, and my husband Jacques has just been thrown into prison.
13: A royalist?
3: No, he's not. In fact, he has been a friend to the poor for many years. He's bought food.
13: Is he fighting in our army?
3: No.
13: Then he is our enemy.
3: He is not. He simply does not think the answer to our problems is senseless killing.
13: Senseless?
3: Your cause is no longer just. You have become barbarians.
8: Isabel, stop.
3: You have turned your hatred for the king into a hatred for everyone. Why would you imprison an innocent man?
13: Hold your tongue.
8: Leave her alone. She is distraught.
13: Taking your horse.
3: No.
13: Perhaps the walk home will help you regain your senses. Oh.
8: He's right. You should get home.
3: I have to help Jacques.
8: You can't. Isabel, go home.
3: Not without my husband.
8: Stop trying to change the things that you have no control over. Start doing the things you can do. Like being a mother.
3: Children? Charles? Nina? Oh no. The soldiers have been here. Richard!
5: Stand back.
3: What have you done with my children?
5: You need to leave this house now.
3: This is my home.
5: Not anymore. We are seizing it as our headquarters.
3: Where are my children?
5: I have seen no children.
3: What have you done with them?
5: They are not here. Now go.
3: Richard! Where are you? Oh, there is Dominic. Dominic!
14: Your ladyship.
3: Dominic, what happened?
14: The soldiers broke in and plundered everything.
3: Oh, God.
14: They said something about a traitor.
3: But where are my children?
14: Richard escaped with them just before the soldiers broke in.
3: But where do they go?
14: Probably to his home. I would take you there, but...
3: That is all right. No, I understand.
14: Be careful, my lady. The rebels are becoming less and less particular about whom they kill.
3: Thank you, Dominic. Take care of yourself.
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4: So what's wrong with her, Doctor?
17: I think Lena's sickness is more than physical.
4: Yes, I suspected as much. The poor girl is frightened out of her mind.
17: Yes, she needs rest and medicine.
4: I will pay whatever it costs.
17: I know this is difficult under the circumstances, Richard, but you must keep Lena calm. The excitement is too much for her. I fear for her life.
4: I will do my best. Amelia, how is Lena now?
18: She's asleep.
4: Good.
1: Is she getting worse?
17: Your sister is going to be fine, Charles. She simply needs rest.
1: I don't know how she can sleep with all that is happening. Shouldn't we be searching for Mother?
18: Charles, it would be very dangerous for any of us to wander outside these walls. The most important thing we can do right now is pray.
1: Yes, pray. That seems to be the only thing we can ever do.
4: Who is it?
19: Isabel.
1: Mother!
18: Charles!
4: My lady, your children are here and unharmed.
18: Oh, thank you, God! Where is my girl?
4: She's in the other room. She's not well.
18: Take me to her. She needs rest, Lady Isabel.
1: Where were you, Mother?
18: I couldn't find anyone who could help me. Richard, you must go to your brother for help.
4: You said it yourself. He will not help us.
18: You must try.
4: Lady Isabel, I need to speak with you in private.
18: Yes, of course.
4: What did you say to the soldiers?
18: I begged them for my husband's life.
4: What else did you say?
18: I don't remember.
4: When the soldiers broke into your house, I hid with the children behind the false wall in the kitchen. I overheard them talking to each other.
18: Well, what did they say?
4: They spoke of you, how you called the rebels senseless and barbaric.
18: I may have said that, yes.
4: Your incendiary words have travelled through the rebel ranks. I am sure they want to capture you and put you into prison as well.
18: But I'm a woman. I thought that...
4: There is no code of honour with these people. They will kill anyone, and for lesser reasons than the words you have spoken against them.
18: So what should I do? Hide here?
4: They will search here. You must flee.
18: Where?
4: Out of France. To Swavia.
18: I know no one in Swavia.
4: It's the safest place. This violence will soon spread far and wide throughout our country.
18: I cannot go without my children.
4: Take Charles.
18: What about Lena?
4: Lena must stay here.
18: What?
4: She is too sick for the trip.
18: I cannot leave her behind.
4: Doctor, would you come here, please?
17: Yes, Richard.
4: Lady Isabel has to leave France. Would you explain why it would not be safe for Lena to travel?
17: Lady Isabel, I'm sorry. It would be very dangerous to take her.
18: Why?
17: The trip would weaken her. It will be cold, damp, and she has not done well with the trauma of the last few days. Any more distress and she... Well, let's just say that if you desire for her to get better, she should not be moved.
18: Are you saying that she could...
17: Yes, it could easily kill her.
18: I won't go without her. I will stay here in hiding.
4: That would put everyone in danger. They will find you and they will imprison my family for hiding you. You must go.
18: Oh, my baby girl.
4: You need to leave now.
18: All right. Charles?
1: Yes, Mother?
18: We have to go.
1: Where?
3: somewhere else. We need to get away from the fighting.
1: What about Father?
4: I will do everything I can to rescue him, Charles, but your mother is right. You need to go where it's safe.
1: Can I bring Pepin?
3: Your bird?
1: Yes. We brought him with us. I can take him. I can carry him in my pocket. Please, Mother.
3: Yes. Bring Pepin, but we need to leave now.
1: I'll wake up Lena.
3: We can't take your sister.
1: What?
3: She's too sick.
18: We'll look after her.
4: Yes, of course.
3: Oh, thank you. Thank you, Amelia. I will kiss her goodbye, and then we must be off.
4: They're here.
3: Oh, God. They're coming for us?
4: Yes, Isabel, run out the back. Go to the fisherman's wharf at the right. I will meet you there.
1: Mother?
3: Oh, my little Lena.
4: No time. Go.
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4: Row as fast as you can until you get to the other side of the river. Once there, the fog will keep you hidden.
3: You're leaving, but Richard...
4: Please, my lady, go!
3: As fast as you could row, Charles.
5: Over there! It's her!
4: I need a disguise.
18: A very ominous request.
4: I must try to rescue him.
18: From prison? You could be killed.
9: I'm your host, John Rhys Davies. We've enjoyed our visit with you. Come back soon. You're always welcome here. Lamplighter Theatre.

Yep, it's true. And I love him

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2: Hi, I'm Evelyn, and my favourite Bible verse is John 3:16,
0: which says,
2: "For God so loved the world that he gave his one and only Son,
0: that whoever believes in him shall not perish but have eternal life."
2: That's John 3:16,
0: and this is Vision Kids. Vision!

camels that. Oh, I didn't try this one. He made camels that. He made snails that. Snails don't make a lot of noise unless you accidentally squish them under your

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2: Is it a bird?
0: No way.
2: Is it a plane?
0: Uh-uh.
2: Who could it be?
0: Check it out.
1: It's me.
3: Helping kids look to God daily.
4: Vision Kids.

0: Hey guys, it's Andy Kirk. In the days when an ice cream sundae cost much less, a 10-year-old boy entered a hotel coffee shop and sat at a table. A waitress put a glass of water in front of him, and the little boy asked how much an ice cream sundae would cost. 50 cents, replied the waitress. The little boy pulled his hand out of his pocket and studied the coins in it. Well, how much is just a plain dish of ice cream, he inquired. By now, more people were waiting for a table and the waitress was growing impatient. 35 cents, she replied. The little boy again counted his coins. I'll have the plain ice cream, he said. The waitress brought over the ice cream, put the bill on the table and walked away. The boy finished the ice cream, paid the cashier and left. When the waitress came back, she began to cry as she wiped down the table. There, placed neatly beside the empty dish, was 15 cents. You see, he couldn't have the sundae because he wanted to leave her a tip. You know, guys, we need to actually sacrifice some things in order to be a blessing to others. Why don't you have a think what you can do in your world to sacrifice in order to bless others? I'm Andy Kirk. Super
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3: 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Romans 12, verse 12. This verse reminds me of some great areas to think about in my life each day. I can be happy not only when everything is great, but when I am trusting in God, I can be confident of good things that come because God is right by my side. This means I can also be patient and not worry when I might have to wait for an answer to my prayers, because God's always got a plan for me.
1: Join us in memorizing scripture together. 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

So what we got here, folks, is what's called a parable. And a parable is an earthly story with a heavenly meaning. You get my meaning? You see, Jesus used parables a lot to help people understand the truth about who he is and about how he wants us to live, see?

0: future. We are Vision Kids.
1: Balthazar! Keep still! Don't move!
2: Please, not again! No, no!
3: Yes, yes! Do you see how young Arius handles them, Balthazar? With Altair and Aldebaran as yoke steeds, Rigel and Antares are tighter upon the turf.
2: But that wheel missed me by the span of a fly's wing.
3: And that is my point!
4: Well, do I drive for you at the game, Sheik Ilderim?
3: By the stars, yes. Does the Tribune Messala know you are here?
4: He will when I take my place alongside him on the starting line.
2: Arius, reconsider. We're all at risk if you offend the Tribune. Messala is the law here in Antioch.
4: Offend him? Oh, I will do more than give offense, Balthazar. I will have my vengeance!

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1: 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Vision Kids!
2: Right! Shut up, you lot! Repeat after me! I solemnly swear!
3: May it please you, gentle listener, like other eminent Romans, you are familiar with tales of the privations of our provincial garrison commanders, but in the 16th year of the reign of the Emperor Tiberius, the tribune of the Antioch garrison was more exercised by his personal affairs than the problems of command. A man whose fortune was not large, Messala had learnt to supplement his earnings with winnings both at the gaming tables and at the reins of his chariot and four. Now came the arrival in the city of the mysterious young Arius, once a renowned charioteer in Rome, and a man the tribune had more than one reason to fear, as a valued informant was about to reveal.
4: Another sickly-looking lot, Drusus. We'll have to start looking further afield.
5: We need a fresh legion of Romans. Give one of these locals a javelin, he'll just pick his nose with it.
6: Tribune Messala.
4: Centurion.
6: A message for you, sir. Left at dawn by a woman.
7: Looked Egyptian.
4: Thank you.
6: Sir.
5: An assignation so early, Messala?
4: No. Something urgent. Go see what you can do with that rabble, Drusus.
5: Should I keep watch for you?
4: If I don't return before sunset, have a detachment search for me at the Orchard of Palms.
5: Understood.
8: Whoa! Whoa, my beauties! This is dusty work. Let me walk them. Come, Antares, Rigel, Altair, Aldebaran.
9: Here, Judah, drink.
10: Thank you, Balthazar. When I was being marched to the galleys, the guards stopped at a village in Galilee, and a young carpenter risked his life to give me water. I'll never forget his face. There was something, as if I already knew him.
9: Did you find out his name?
10: Yes, but it was a long time ago. One day, I'd like to meet him again.
9: Judah, if an act of goodness can inspire you through so much suffering, how can you allow an act of evil to endanger you now?
10: What do you mean, Balthazar?
9: Have you considered forgiveness instead?
10: Last night, you told us how once you followed a star to Judea, where a child of God was born to fulfill the prophecies of my people and deliver them from oppression.
9: Yeah.
10: I did not question your conviction in the matter. Do not question mine in this.
9: I was showing you a road to salvation. You are about to choose its opposite. That child is now a man. And he walks the hills of Judea, healing the sick and teaching forgiveness of sin. Who knows? Perhaps he is the carpenter who gave you water when you were thirsty.
10: Ha! A kind-hearted carpenter will not deliver Judea from the power of Rome.
9: Do not think to know God's purpose, Judah. He will take the semblance he takes. King, priest, yes, or even a carpenter.
10: As a Jew, my heart leaps at the thought that one day a Messiah will come. And if this babe that you speak of has grown to become that son of David, my sword is his. I will fight at his side to sweep Judea clean of oppression.
9: Huh. Now you sound like Simonides looking for a warrior anointed by God instead of God himself.
10: Look, I know nothing but the oath I swore as a boy to see the three kingdoms of Israel reunited and freed from tyranny. That oath kept me alive at the galley oar. It brought me here to Antioch, and it will take me back to Judea to fight for that freedom.
9: Then come with me to Judea. Let us find this man together. If he is truly the Messiah, our questions will be answered and the way forward made plain. Oh, think hard, I beg you.
10: I will come with you to seek this man.
9: Oh, God be praised.
10: But first, I will complete my business here with Messala.
9: Have you forgotten the law of Moses? Thou shalt not kill. Is this not the word of God?
10: Balthazar, do not question my resolve.
9: I know you've been wronged by this man. But if his evil begets more evil, you show yourself to be of no greater account than him.
10: Messala must pay for the lives of my mother and sister.
9: You have already put the matter into the hands of God. Leave it there.
10: How?
9: Chariot race. Why enter against Messala if you plan to kill him anyway?
10: His pride is his weakness. I want to humiliate him in front of the world before I kill him. Inflict a penalty so severe he would rather die than suffer it.
9: Then focus on that. Remember, a man's sin will find him out. Give Messala time and he may very well destroy himself.
10: I wish I could be sure of that.
7: Here, my beauties. Slowly.
10: Balthazar, what if he beats me?
9: Oh, you still have 3 days before the race? I suggest plenty of practice.
7: How now? Is Balthazar the philosopher giving tips on charioteering?
9: A wise man can soon deduce the tricks of such a foolish sport.
7: Perhaps you should drive for me then.
9: No, certainly not.
11: The reins, please, Ilderim. Before he changes his mind.
7: Yes, yes. Good idea.
11: Yeah!
9: You know your problem, Ilderim. You don't hear because you don't want to hear. That is the problem.
7: You know your problem,
12: Balthazar.
13: Messala.
7: Nobody wants to hear.
13: Here in the Grove of Fig Trees.
14: Yes, why are you dragging... Why are you dragging me out here in broad daylight?
13: Because you will help me if I help you. And I want to be a citizen of Rome before my father drags me off to another bug-ridden wasteland.
14: It would be easier to get you approved if he didn't consult with every seditious character in Antioch.
13: My father is a weak-minded old man who thinks the world will be saved by some Jewish beggar. Messala, Have you not thought about us? A Roman may make any foreigner his wife.
14: Eros, I can never afford you.
13: Even a man of little inheritance is exposed to many sources of wealth if he occupies a position of power. A clever woman can help him secure them.
14: You called me out here to propose marriage.
13: Or a business partnership if it suits you better.
14: I cannot discuss this now.
13: Yes, you can. Or perhaps you've lost interest in the chariot racer they call young Arius.
14: What?
13: He's there. Yonder, training Ilderim's horses for the race.
14: He is going to compete. I knew it.
13: Look closely. Observe his face as he makes the far turn. Remember, he is a Jew adopted by a Roman. When I returned to the Orchard of Palms last night, I overheard Ilderim, young Arius, and my father talking.
14: He's turning now. By Mars himself. What sorcery is this?
13: He claims his real name is Judah Ben-Hur and speaks as if you know him.
14: Judah? But the man is dead.
13: Very handsome for a dead man. Very rich, too.
14: I can't arrest him. He's a favorite of the procurators. If he lives, I stand to lose the rest of my settlement.
13: There's more. You have information he wants. Something to do with the fate of his mother and sister?
14: Nightmare. Judah, alive and racing against me. No. He will have to be defeated once and for all.
13: Suppose he wins.
14: The possibility does not exist.
13: Two handsome men of power dueling to the death. Oh, such excitement. Well, I must be off. Spy.
14: Just don't arouse his suspicions, Eris.
13: Of course not, Messala. After all, you are the one who can guarantee me a future, are you not?
14: Confound the woman!
15: Excuse me. Excuse me. Madam, what brings you to the marketplace?
16: My Lady Esther, I have
12: heard disturbing reports that I need to investigate. You must warn your father.
15: Warn him? Of what?
12: Our most reliable source tells me that 2 days ago, the Tribune Masala was seen near the Orchard of Palms, disguised.
15: Masala himself? Spying on Sheikh Ildrim?
12: Or on the son of Arius. You have heard he drives for Ildrim against Masala in the chariot race tomorrow?
15: No, but he could be killed.
12: Boy has sparked something in you.
15: I'm just concerned for him, Malak.
12: Of course. But Masala taking an interest in affairs outside the city wall is a worrying development. And our agent in the garrison scriptorium tells me that there have been letters sent by rapid messenger to Judea.
15: Judea? Why?
12: That is what I plan to find out. If I fail to return, tell your father to prepare for flight and to warn Ildrim and Balthazar too. If Masala moves against us, he will be swift and deadly. I must go.
15: Be careful, Malak. Please.
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7: Dear my children, think. You have worked harder these last days than ever, and yet not a mark upon you.
14: I had not dreamed such horses existed, Ildrim. The four pullers won. I but think a move, and it is made before I touch the reins.
7: You have forged a bond, Judah. One that will serve you well against Messala in the stadium tomorrow. And you have the element of surprise. When Messala sees you, it will shake him.
16: He believes Judah Ben-Hur dead, but so does Simonides.
14: How can I convince my father's servant that I am the son of Hur as well as the son of Arius?
7: You want the inheritance he has guarded from Messala.
14: No, I have already inherited the wealth of Quintus Arius. From Simonides, I want recognition. From Messala, I want vengeance.
17: What?
7: There is someone in the grove yonder. Who is that?
15: It is I.
7: Idas, for goodness sake, carry a torch if you must wander the camp after dark.
15: Oh, but the stars are so beautiful here. Will you walk with me, son of Arius? My father is busy writing his journal.
14: Of course.
7: Writing his journal? Ahmed!
15: Must I call you young Arius all the time?
7: Kamal!
15: I have heard you have a proper name.
14: My first name is Judah, and I would be honored to hear it from your lips, Iris, but only in private. There are those who would use it against me. The Tribune Masala in the games, for one.
15: Why race him at all? Why risk your life? If Rome had adopted me and I had an estate there, nothing could keep me away. Oh, what I would give to start a new life there.
14: I am committed to another cause, Iris. I have blood ties to the country I love. Both of us, Judea and Judah, have been wronged by Rome. And the debt must be redeemed.
15: By beating Masala in a chariot race?
14: In part. Then I want to find this Judean miracle worker who your father says will lead my people to freedom.
15: Oh, this holy man of my father's. Suppose he's a fake, or a madman, or a fool.
14: But suppose he is a leader, as dedicated as I am to the overthrow of Rome. I have the wealth to support him, and the skills to train his armies.
15: But in time, you would return to Rome?
14: It is one of my options.
15: You would need a companion?
14: It is one of my options.
15: You know, I think Simonides' daughter is a little in love with you.
14: Esther, after a brief exchange of pleasantries, I doubt it.
15: Then you have no objection to wearing my scarf as a favor in the race?
14: It is one of my...
7: Judah! Iris!
14: Options.
7: Ah, Judah. A summons from the house of Simonides. We must leave at once. Iris, your father sends word. Wait here upon his return and pack your belongings. We may have to move camp.
15: Oh, how tiresome.
7: Come, Judah. Quickly!
14: I must go. Until the race is won, daughter of Egypt.
15: Until the race is won, Judah Ben-Hur. Whoever wins it.
18: Esther, make sure our guests find wine and bread at their couches.
15: Yes, Father.
18: And I refuse permission for you to be lovesick for this young man. It does not befit your status. Besides, do you want him to see you looking miserable?
15: Oh, Father, it's one thing to be passed over in favor of another. It's something else when the other is Eros.
18: Careful Balthazar doesn't hear you talking about his daughter like that. They're here.
12: Balthazar, Sheikh Ilderim, and the son of Arius.
18: Thank you, Malik, thank you. Please come in, come in.
17: Thank you.
18: Balthazar, old friend, seat yourself.
19: Thank you.
18: Esther, fill his cup.
20: Yes, Father.
19: Thank you, my dear.
18: Now, how go your preparations for tomorrow, Ilderim? Will the son of her win the race?
21: He has the skill to carry the day.
22: Master Simonides, the last time I stood in this room, you denounced me as an impostor and a spy. Now you recognize my name and title?
18: Well, then, I could only hope you were more than the son of Arius. Now I am certain you are also Judah Ben-Hur.
22: Why?
12: Today, the Tribune's office posted the list of runners for tomorrow's race. I obtained the original copy. Here.
22: Thank you. Be it known. No.
20: What?
22: Here, see for yourself.
20: The following fours are entered. Lysippus the Corinthian, Messala of Rome, Cleantes the Athenian, Docius the Byzantine, Admetus the Sidonian, and...
22: Ben-Hur Adju.
21: But I submitted that driver as young Arius of Misenum.
12: There can be no doubt about it. The document is in Messala's hand. He knows it is you.
19: You've lost the element of surprise.
21: But not the race, Judah.
19: Someone has betrayed him.
12: We are all betrayed, Balthazar. Messala is plotting to have you all arrested once he has won the race.
22: He is confident, then.
12: I have an invitation to his eve of race party. The usual thing. He makes a book on himself, wagering to win. It is how he supplements his pay.
22: Really? And you were going to back him against me?
12: I was not intending to.
22: Ah, perhaps you should, Malik. Does much money change hands?
12: Messala is a heavy gambler.
22: No. We shouldn't encourage him. Should we?
12: Perhaps we should.
19: Somebody tell me what these two are talking about.
12: Master Simonides, I have some business to attend to. I will return later.
18: I am no longer a master of this household, Malik. Its true master has returned.
22: You refer to me, Simonides?
18: Certainly. I am your indentured servant, part of your father's estate along with his wealth. And, as my issue, you inherit my daughter also.
22: Then you and Esther are my slaves. Now, Simonides, does an indentured servant insult his master, ridicule and falsely accuse him?
20: Judah! Master, please!
18: Flog me if you must, but I was protecting the house of Hur from false claimants and spies!
20: Oh, I pray you, Master, do not flog him. He would die!
22: No, Esther, I would sooner die than inflict pain on one so loyal. And I will inherit no slaves. Before these witnesses, I grant you both your freedom.
19: Oh, praise the Lord.
22: Praise him indeed, Balthazar. I now have a family and a purpose.
18: Truly, you are the son of your father, Judah.
22: Balthazar has witnessed the birth of a new leader for Judea, a son of David, sent by God himself. I would equip an army for such a man.
18: I would too.
19: And I would not.
18: Now, the old argument.
19: The Messiah will come to address the fallen condition of men's souls, not drown them in blood.
21: If you will pardon the opinion of an Arab, we too believe in one God, but the ways of the world are fixed and cannot change. There must be a leader clothed in power in every community, else there is no reform.
22: Exactly. A king of the Jews cannot rule without first defeating Rome.
19: You see only a title, King of the Jews. But lift your eyes to the great mystery beyond. This man transcends Herod's line. The kingdom he governs cannot be contained by any border. It exists beyond these shadow lands. We must make ourselves worthy of entering it or risk losing it.
22: You are a good man, Balthazar. We will debate this on our journey to Judea, but first, we have a race to run.
23: More wine, Messala!
24: Oh, no, Drusus. I must keep a clear head for tomorrow.
12: Most noble Romans, I salute you.
24: Ah, Malik! The last consignment of grain you supplied to the Legion was crawling with weevils.
12: A thousand apologies, Tribune. I will investigate the matter thoroughly.
23: Yes, and take an age to replace it with the same. What brings you here?
12: I've been in the streets, watching the festivities.
0: back, I could not help but remark how few citizens are wearing the scarlet and gold of Marsala, as opposed to the many who bear the white of Sheikh Ildarim's team.
24: Careful, Malak.
5: And this explains your white scarf, you villain.
0: Why? I must favor Ildarim. Am I not a Jew, like his driver? But if offers on Marsala are going without takers, the purse will be low. Thus, I am here to redress the balance.
24: The man has the nerve of a charioteer himself.
0: Romans! Romans, gather around me. Listen now. You see my color? Let us to the matter. Odds first, amounts next. What will you give me on the Tribune to win?
18: 2-1.
0: What? Only 2-1? And yours a Roman?
2: Take 3, then.
0: 3, you say? Only 3? And mine, but a dog of a Jew? Give me 4-1.
3: 4-4's too much.
0: Come on! Who will rise to the challenge?
24: 6-1.
0: Tribune Marsala is a Roman worthy of the Caesars. Now for the amount. Shall we say, 20 talents?
5: Marsala, you don't have 20 talents, let alone 6 times that amount.
14: Quiet, Drusus.
24: 6 it is.
0: 20 talents at 6-1 that you will beat Ben-Hur the Jew?
24: I will collect after the race, but be sure you can pay the debt, Malak. Or I will drink my victory wine from your empty skull!
20: Can I bring you wine or food? You will need strength tomorrow at the stadium, Master.
16: Please, call me Judah.
20: As my father serves you, so must I.
16: You are free now. You may live as you wish, Esther.
20: I wish to remain with my father.
16: I am glad. You are the only family that I have now. And you remind me of someone that I once loved.
20: You could love me?
16: Yes. And I would rather that you called me brother than master.
20: I would do anything to make you happy.
16: Do you care so much for me?
20: Yes.
16: Then be another Tirza to me, Esther.
20: Who is Tirza?
16: My little sister that the Romans stole from me. She is dead now, but you are so like her.
20: Oh.
18: Judah! Ildarim is leaving now!
16: I must leave now. Until tomorrow.
20: My sister.
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1: Luke and the Very Messy Cupboard. Now, about 7 years on, Luke was a little bit older. In fact, if I do my maths, 1, 2, 3, 4, 5, he was in year 10. He was about 15 years old. Now, you might expect that a teenager might have grown up just a little, maybe been able to get himself ready for school in the morning, maybe be a little more tidy. Let's find out how Luke's going. Well, later on in life things change, but not for Luke, he stayed the same. Dude.

0: So one day, Luke was busy getting ready for school when he heard his mum call out, "Luke, are you ready?"
1: "Yeah, Mum, I'm ready. I'm at the door."
0: So Luke's mum grabbed her keys, and just as she was about to walk out the front door, she noticed that Luke was only wearing one shoe. And so in a particularly high-pitched voice, she asked,
2: "Luke, why are you only wearing one shoe?"
1: I can't find it."
2: "What do you mean you can't find it? You get back to your room and you go and find your shoe. We're going to be late for school."
0: So Luke and his mum headed down the hallway and into his room. And just as they were about to open up the cupboard, Luke cried out,
1: "Wait! Mum, it's pretty messy."
2: "Luke, you are going to be late for school. Open up your cupboard right now."
0: So Luke and his mother opened up the cupboard, and this is what they found. They found 5 tennis rackets and a couple dirty jackets and a little fake piece of poo. She looked up high and she saw a pie from 1982.
1: Now how on earth
0: did that get there, and whose are those pink knickers over there but Luke? Couldn't find his shoe. Well, Luke's mother quite disgusted the sight of finding a little pair of his sister's pink knickers in his room. Luke went red with embarrassment. By this stage, Luke's mother was more than frustrated at the fact that Luke had chucked all of the dirty things in his room and stuffed them in his cupboard. So she informed him that they would be opening up the cupboard another time. And this is what they found. They found 9 lolly wrappers and a half a pack of Jaffers and a love letter.

0: I'm in deep stew. Well, with Luke's mother fainted out on the floor, you can imagine Luke was sweating it once again. The next thing that Luke heard were footsteps coming down the hallway.
1: Uh-oh.
0: You can guess who it was. That's right, it was Luke's dad.
2: What's going on in here, son?
1: Can't find my shoe, Dad.
0: So Luke's father replied,
2: Don't worry, son. I'll get to the bottom of this. Let's have a look in your cupboard.
0: So Luke and his dad headed into his room and they opened up his cupboard. And this is what they found. They found 5 den rats and a packet of jets and a bat stuck to the roof. They found 1 pack of bait and a photo of an ape and the name was Missing Cockatoo. Cuckoo! How on earth did that get there and what's that black thing over there? I found my shoe.
3: G'day, it's Andy Kirk here. Some years ago, a young man looking for work approached a foreman on a logging crew and asked for a job. The foreman let the young guy start, and after the first day, he cut the most trees down. Tuesday came and his tree rate slowed down, although he was working all the way through lunch breaks. Wednesday came and went, and now he was in the last place out of all the tree cutters, and the foreman came and said he had no more work for him. The young man was so upset and argued that he was a good worker who didn't stop all day. The foreman agreed that he was a hard worker, and sensing the boy's sincerity, he asked if he had stopped to sharpen his axe. The boy responded he didn't have time to stop, he was working too hard. Not stopping to sharpen an axe when cutting trees is like not taking time to rest when we are really busy. The lesson for today is that we need to be hard working like the boy in all areas of our life, but we also need to take time to rest and be refreshed. If you do this, you will definitely accomplish a whole lot more. I'm Andy Kerr.
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0: the future. We are Vision Kids.
1: Good morning, girls and boys.
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1: Well, today we're going to be learning one of my favourite Christmas carols for our school item, Mary's Boy Child. Everyone, let's sing together in the key of high C. Here we go, 1, 2, 3.
2: A long time ago in Bethlehem.
1: Come on now, children.
2: And the Holy Bible said.
1: Come on, Johnny, put your back into it.
2: Mary's Boy Child, Jesus Christ.
3: Excuse me, miss. Can't we do something, like, a little bit more cool, you know, like, by Sean W. Smith?
4: Yeah!
1: Sean W. Smith? We're not singing any of that hibbity-hobbity rubbish. That stuff makes my feet tap.
3: Oh, please.
5: Please. Yeah, please!
1: Oh, fine. Here we go. It's going to be absolute rubbish. Listen to it. Here we go.
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0: God made the seagulls so flappy and free. 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

0: Ooh, that song was like being in a zoo, wasn't it?
1: Helping kids look to God daily.
2: This is Vision Kids.

0: it's Andy Kirk.
1: Brazilians use a word that is almost untranslatable. The word is saudades. Most dictionaries translate it as nostalgia, but that's not quite it. It used to describe the almost sad feelings you have about a happy memory. Many times when you talk to a Brazilian you haven't seen in a while, he'll say that he has many saudades for you. You can also have saudades for a place, such as home, or for a special time in your life. So often we focus too much on the past and not enough on the future. It's great to have these memories, but let's look forward. Let me challenge you to take a journey through time, but not into the past, but out of the past. I challenge you to give up your saudades for the good old days, to stop dwelling in the past and to start focusing instead on what your life is today. I'm Andy Kirk. Super
2: Kids. Helping kids look to God.

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Hello there. I've been expecting you. I'm John Rhys Davies with Lamplighter Theatre. Welcome to Abingdon Falls. It won't take long till you see why people are drawn to this New England village, where neighbors visit and children play. It's a place of history, mystery, and new beginnings. But first, there's someone you need to meet and something you need to see. His name, Finian Jones. You might say he's a collector, but once you step inside his shop, you'll see he's much, much more. He's a collector of stories from rare books of times long past. So enjoy a cup of Finian's finest blends as he invites you to an unexpected journey, one you are about to experience.

0: Yes, yes, I understand. I'm glad to help. Oh, and here he comes now. All right. Yeah, I'll let you know how it goes. Thank you so much. Goodbye. Hello, Jeremy. Your mother just called me on the duck here.
1: Hi, Mr. Finian.
0: Oh, rough day, I understand.
1: Terrible. Horrible. Just awful.
0: Well, any of those three would be enough. You know, I had a friend named Alexander who had a day like that. Why don't you pull up a chair and tell me all about it?
1: Well, it all started when my alarm clock went kaflooey. And I overslept, and my mom got mad at me. Then I missed the bus. Well, actually, I ran after the bus. And I tripped and fell and tore my new jacket, the one Mom just bought for me. And the big school kids were laughing at me. And then it got worser.
0: Got worser?
1: Worser.
0: I think the phrase is more worse.
1: But it was worser than more worse.
0: Oh, I see.
1: We had a pop quiz in math, and I flunked it. And then right before lunch, this bully kid comes up to me and slams me against the lockers. Just for fun.
0: Oh.
1: And the teachers blame me for starting a fight.
0: Oh, Jeremy.
1: But then came the worstest worse of all. More worse than all the other worses. Mom says we're gonna move in 3 weeks. Again. And I'm gonna have to say goodbye to my best friend, Jordan. And I'll probably never see him again.
0: Wow, that is worse, huh?
1: So Mom says you're supposed to make me feel better.
0: Well, actually, I'm supposed to help you see better.
1: What?
0: Come with me. Now, please note the sign to your right. Up.
1: Danger. Unavoidable turbulence mixed with unexpected showers of blessings ahead. What does that mean?
0: Let's find out. You know what to do.
1: Open the door?
0: Be my guest.
1: Gonna miss this place. I love the Exploratorium.
0: And yet you've only seen a tiny fraction so far. This time, my friend, I am taking you to the very top.
1: Really? Are we taking Rolo?
0: Oh, no. Rolo doesn't go this high, so we're taking that.
1: Oh, the elevator.
0: Oh, that, my friend Jeremy, is no elevator. An elevator goes up and down. Boring. This is the Everylator. It goes every way you wish. Up and down and left and right and in parabolic circles when it's showing off and getting fancy. Come on, right this way.
1: It looks just like one of those antique elevators.
0: Complete with an antique operator.
2: I heard that.
0: One with very sharp ears. Jeremy, meet Mr. Jerry Rigsby, my extraordinary engineer and faithful friend. He is the one who invented Rolo, the Everylator, and many, many other amazaterrifical things.
1: Wow, really?
2: Don't let him fool you, Jeremy. I'm retired, which means I'm tired all over again.
0: Don't let him fool you, Jeremy. He's as fit as a fiddle, and you know how fit those fiddles can get.
2: You give me fits, it's more like it. So are you going to pummel the kid with witty sayings, or are you going to take a ride?
0: Pummel, ride, let's go with a ride. 8th floor west, please.
2: 8th floor west, all aboard!
1: But I thought there were only 7 floors.
0: 7 floors indeed, and 1 roof.
1: Oh, I've always wondered what that big dome thing was up there.
0: Well, let's find out, shall we?
2: Strap on your safety harness, Jeremy.
1: Safety harness?
2: Well, like Finian told you, this is no ordinary elevator. Ever seen an elevator with a steering wheel?
1: No.
2: Hang on. Altimeter, 1200. Longitude, 54 degrees. Latitude, 121 degrees. Horizontal axis, vertical. Cleared for takeoff. And here we go.
0: Oh, that's the Everylator accelerator lever, which means...
2: Approaching the station.
1: Are we there?
0: Oh, no. That was just the lateral direction.
1: Lateral?
2: Going up. Eight floor.
0: Oh, Jeremy, are you still with us?
1: I'm okay.
0: Oh, yes, you are. But you think you're breathless now. Wait till you see what's next. Oh, thank you, Master Rigsby.
2: You got it. This is Everlater 21627, taxiing off Victor Highway.
1: Wow, you can see all of Abington Falls from up here. There's the park and Lily Lake. And there's my house. Cool.
0: Yes, it is. Now, about this giant dome you were inquiring about, what do you think might be inside?
1: I don't know.
0: The universe, my friend.
1: Huh?
0: after you.
1: Thanks.
0: Now, I'll shut the door and let your eyes get used to the nighttime. Look up.
1: Whoa, stars. Millions and millions of stars.
0: Welcome to the Universitarium.
1: Kind of like the planetarium?
0: Oh, much, much more. Yes, every exploratorium should have a Universitarium.
1: Whoa, was that a shooting star?
0: Otherwise known as a meteorite, yes it was. You are looking at a perfect replica of the night sky over Abington Falls.
1: It's...
0: I know. Those were my words exactly. Whenever I'm having a terrible, horrible, awful, worser day like you, this is the place that I come to. When my little world seems out of control at times, I just look up. And I remember that God has a much, much bigger plan than I can ever ask, or think, or imagine. God makes all things work together for good, from infinitesimal electrons to giant stars 800 times bigger than our sun.
1: Whoa.
0: May I please borrow a hair, if you don't mind?
1: Ow!
0: Take a look. The same God who created all those stars and worlds above you is the same God who knows exactly how many hairs you have on your head.
1: Ow. Minus one.
0: Indeed. Thank you. Now, this way, please. I just happen to have a reading lamp over here. Oh, excuse me. Hello, Jerry. Come in. Please send up the package.
3: Coming your way.
1: What package?
0: Something, well, unexpected.
1: Okay.
0: And here we are.
1: You want me to read something?
0: Well, not just something, not just anything, but definitely everything you could expect out of a good book.
1: The Unexpected Guests and Other Tales.
0: It's a collection, 3 stories. But God used the first one to help open my eyes. And maybe it'll open yours as well. Enjoy. We can talk about it later. Under the stars. Bye for now.
1: Bye. The Unexpected Return. Chapter 1. In those unhappy days for France, when its old monarchy had been overthrown and many noble families cast into the depths of misery, there lived on that side of the Rhine a family by the name Erlo.
4: Who is that? Are you expecting anyone?
5: Oh, I don't think so. Hide!
4: Are you going to answer it?
5: Go! Who is there?
6: It is me, Jacques.
5: Sir Jacques? Oh, Jacques. What are you doing here?
4: It is so good to see you, Sir Jacques.
7: Hello, Genevieve.
5: Well, why did you come here?
7: It is Thursday, Alexis. I brought you some food.
5: Oh, are you mad? There are people 100 feet from this spot who would murder you on sight.
7: I am not their enemy. I bring food. They can have some if they like.
5: Oh, don't be silly. How did you travel?
7: I walked.
5: Alone?
7: Of course.
5: Ooh, I'm surprised you made it this far. You know that my people hate your people. They believe the rich like you are the reason why they're poor.
7: It's not quite as simple as that.
5: I know, but in the middle of a revolution, it's hard to find rational minds. These are people who have nothing, so they have nothing to lose by killing you.
7: Why me? I'm not a member of the government.
5: No, but you look like them.
7: I should wear a different hat then?
5: How could you be so casual?
7: I am just as horrified by the unrest as you are, but God knows that the poor still need to eat, even in the middle of the unrest. I will not stop doing God's will simply because it is dangerous.
4: Thank you for the food, Jack. The bread, the cheese, the fruit. You're so generous.
7: You're welcome, Genevieve.
4: We will pray for your safety.
7: I should be going.
5: Wait. Go through the alley in the back and climb into the cart. There's a canvas you can hide under. Then I'll take you back to your home.
7: Thank you.

0: So here, the king orders Jeremiah to be arrested. This was one of the many times when Jeremiah could have lost faith. But does anyone remember what God said to him? You're all very quiet this evening. Charles, you're usually asking all the questions.
1: I'm sorry, Father, but it's a little hard to concentrate on the lesson tonight.
0: Yes, it is.
1: Even Pepin senses the danger. He never sounds like this.
2: Poor Pepin.
3: Lena, you don't look like you're getting any better. Richard?
4: Yes, my lady?
3: Would you go to the well and get Lena some fresh, cool water, please?
4: Yes, my lady.
1: When is the fighting going to end, Father?
0: I don't know, son.
2: It sounds like they're getting closer.
1: And growing in number. I fear the National Guard won't be able to hold them off much longer.
0: Our hope is not in the National Guard. Our protection is in the hands of the Lord. He is our stronghold, our refuge, and our salvation. From violent men, he rescues us. We must continue to pray.
3: Yes, let's pray.
0: Our Heavenly Father, we beseech you to place your hand of protection over us. We do not trust in the power of man, but in your protection. May restraint and civility prevail during this dreadful time in our country's history. We pray for France and all its...
5: Seize the Baron! Out of the way, madam!
6: Come with us, monsieur.
7: Where am I going?
6: Prison.
3: No!
0: So, the National Guard has joined the revolution.
5: King Louis doesn't deserve our protection anymore. Come on!
3: Don't take him!
6: Get out of the way, woman!
3: Please! Please don't take him! Please!
5: Woman, if you don't want your children to be orphans, I would suggest you stand back!
6: Isabel!
5: There are 15 soldiers outside your property who've been instructed to kill anyone who offers up resistance. If I were you, madam, I wouldn't leave the house.
3: No! Husband!
4: Lady Isabel, I heard the commotion. What happened?
3: They've taken him, Richard! They took Jacques!
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2: What are they going to do to Daddy?
3: Oh, Lena, come here. There's no need to worry.
1: Why did they take him?
3: I don't know, Charles.
1: We have to rescue him. We have to go now.
4: Charles, they are trained soldiers. They wouldn't hesitate to shoot even a boy of your age.
1: Richard, we cannot simply sit here and do nothing.
4: I know what your father would do if you had been the one taken.
1: What?
4: He would pray.
1: Fine, but we still need to do something.
4: Prayer is more powerful than anything we can do.
1: Yes.
4: Yes, God wants us to be willing to act on His behalf. But our first action should always be to pray.
2: What's going to happen to Daddy?
3: Children, would you leave Richard and me alone for a few minutes, please?
2: I don't want to be alone.
3: Go together into the next room. Go and pray now.
2: Yes, Mother.
1: Yes, Mother.
3: Oh, I don't think I can sit here and do nothing either, Richard.
4: But there is nothing we can do, my lady.
3: Jacques is not even a royalist. He is more a friend of the peasant than he is of the king.
4: I know that. But it'll be difficult to convince the rebels to ignore this ivory tower in which you live.
3: I will go to Alexis and Genevieve. Or Nicholas, or Pierre. Jacques has given all of them food or money throughout the years whenever they had need. And they know him. They can convince their friends not to harm my husband.
4: Those people have no authority within the ranks of the revolutionaries.
3: This is anarchy.
4: That is why I believe it would be best if we stay here.
3: Why are you trying to convince me not to save my husband?
4: Because it is too dangerous.
3: If your Amelia was in danger, is there anything I could say to hold you back from rescuing her?
4: No, my lady.
3: Please, take care of my children while I'm gone.
4: Why don't you let me go?
3: No, I know Alexis and Genevieve.
4: My brother is a revolutionary. Perhaps I can convince him.
3: Your brother is a fanatic. I'm sorry.
4: No, you're right. It would be difficult to reason with him. Go, I'll take care of the children.
3: Thank you. Taken Jacques? Is Alexis here?
7: No, he's out fighting. Do you know how dangerous it...
3: He's been thrown into prison. Can Alexis convince his people to free him?
7: Alexis has no voice in the revolt.
3: Well, then who does? Genevieve, can you help me in any way?
11: Open the door.
7: Hide, Isabel.
11: Now.
12: I saw a woman on a horse come to the back of your house.
7: A woman?
12: Where is she?
3: It was me.
12: Who are you?
7: She and her husband have helped us and many others. Leave her alone.
12: You're married to that wealthy baron, aren't you?
3: Yes. My name is Isabel, and my husband Jacques has just been thrown into prison.
12: A royalist?
3: No, he's not. In fact, he has been a friend to the poor for many years. He's bought food.
12: Is he fighting in our army?
3: No.
12: Then he is our enemy.
3: He is not. He simply does not think the answer to our problems is senseless killing.
12: Senseless?
3: Your cause is no longer just. You have become barbarians.
7: Isabel, stop.
3: You have turned your hatred for the king into a hatred for everyone. Why would you imprison an innocent man?
12: Hold your tongue.
7: Leave her alone. She is distraught.
12: Taking your horse.
3: No.
12: Perhaps the walk home will help you regain your senses.
7: Oh. He's right. You should get home.
3: I have to help Jacques.
7: You can't. Isabel, go home.
3: Not without my husband.
7: Stop trying to change the things that you have no control over. Start doing the things you can do. Like being a mother.
3: Children? Charles? Nina? Oh no. The soldiers have been here. Richard!
5: Stand back.
3: What have you done with my children?
5: You need to leave this house now.
3: This is my home.
5: Not anymore. We are seizing it as our headquarters.
3: Where are my children?
5: I have seen no children.
3: What have you done with them?
5: They are not here. Now go.
3: Richard! Where are you? Oh, there is Dominic. Dominic!
13: Your ladyship.
3: Dominic, what happened?
13: The soldiers broke in and plundered everything. They said something about a traitor.
3: But where are my children?
13: Richard escaped with them just before the soldiers broke in.
3: But where do they go?
13: Probably to his home. I would take you there, but...
3: That is all right. No, I understand.
13: Be careful, my lady. The rebels are becoming less and less particular about whom they kill.
3: Thank you, Dombey. Take care of yourself.
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4: So what's wrong with her, Doctor?
16: I think Lena's sickness is more than physical.
4: Yes, I suspected as much. The poor girl is frightened out of her mind.
16: Yes, she needs rest and medicine.
4: I will pay whatever it costs.
16: I know this is difficult under the circumstances, Richard, but you must keep Lena calm. The excitement is too much for her. I fear for her life.
4: I will do my best. Amelia, how is Lena now?
17: She's asleep.
4: Good.
1: Is she getting worse?
16: Your sister is going to be fine, Charles. She simply needs rest.
1: I don't know how she can sleep with all that is happening. Shouldn't we be searching for Mother?
17: Charles, it would be very dangerous for any of us to wander outside these walls. The most important thing we can do right now is pray.
1: Yes, pray. That seems to be the only thing we can ever do.
4: Who is it?
18: Isabel!
1: Mother!
3: Charles!
4: My lady, your children are here and unharmed.
3: Oh, thank you, God! Where is my girl?
4: She's in the other room. She's not well.
3: Take me to her.
17: She needs rest, Lady Isabel.
1: Where were you, Mother?
3: I couldn't find anyone who could help me. Richard, you must go to your brother for help.
4: You said it yourself. He will not help us.
3: You must try.
4: Lady Isabel, I need to speak with you in private.
3: Yes, of course.
4: What did you say to the soldiers?
3: I begged them for my husband's life.
4: What else did you say?
3: I don't remember.
4: When the soldiers broke into your house, I hid with the children behind the false wall in the kitchen. I overheard them talking to each other.
3: Well, what did they say?
4: They spoke of you, how you called the rebels senseless and barbaric.
3: I may have said that. Yes.
4: Your incendiary words have travelled through the rebel ranks. I am sure they want to capture you and put you into prison as well.
3: But I'm a woman. I thought that...
4: There is no code of honour with these people. They will kill anyone, and for lesser reasons than the words you have spoken against them.
3: So what should I do? Hide here?
4: They will search here. You must flee.
3: Where?
4: Out of France. To Swabia.
3: I know no one in Swabia.
4: It's the safest place. This violence will soon spread far and wide throughout our country.
3: I cannot go without my children.
4: Take Charles.
3: What about Lena?
4: Lena must stay here.
3: What?
4: She is too sick for the trip.
3: I cannot leave her behind.
4: Doctor, would you come here, please?
16: Yes, Richard.
4: Lady Isabel has to leave France. Would you explain why it would not be safe for Lena to travel?
16: Lady Isabel, I'm sorry. It would be very dangerous to take her.
3: Why?
16: The trip would weaken her. It will be cold, damp, and she has not done well with the trauma of the last few days. Any more distress and she... Well, let's just say that if you desire for her to get better, she should not be moved.
3: Are you saying that she could...
16: Yes, it could easily kill her.
3: I won't go without her. I will stay here, in hiding.
4: That would put everyone in danger. They will find you, and they will imprison my family for hiding you. You must go.
3: Oh, my baby girl.
4: You need to leave now.
3: All right. Charles?
1: Yes, Mother?
3: We have to go.
1: Where?
3: somewhere else. We need to get away from the fighting.
1: What about Father?
4: I will do everything I can to rescue him, Charles, but your mother is right. You need to go where it's safe.
1: Can I bring Pepin?
3: Your bird?
1: Yes. We brought him with us. I can take him. I can carry him in my pocket. Please, Mother.
3: Yes. Bring Pepin, but we need to leave now.
1: I'll wake up Lena.
3: We can't take your sister.
1: What?
3: She's too sick.
17: We'll look after her.
4: Yes, of course.
3: Oh, thank you. Thank you, Amelia. I will kiss her goodbye, and then we must be off.
4: They're here.
3: Oh, God. They're coming for us?
4: Yes. Isabel, run out the back. Go to the fisherman's wharf at the right. I will meet you there.
1: Mother.
3: Oh, my little Lena.
4: No time. Go.
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4: Row as fast as you can until you get to the other side of the river. 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
3: You're leaving, but Richard...
4: Please, my lady, go!
3: As fast as you could row, Charles.
5: Over there! It's her!
4: I need a disguise.
17: A very ominous request.
4: I must try to rescue him.
17: From prison? You could be killed.
8: I'm your host, John Rhys-Davies. We've enjoyed our visit with you. Come back soon. 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
2: We thank the Lord for what we're about to eat. 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I like peanut butter pizza topped with tons of anchovies, and lots of tater tots with a big purple.

the Lord for what we're about to eat. 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

0: taken it. 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And I say I eat what top breeders recommend. No, I do my exercises. You've got to practice.
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0: Hey guys, it's Andy Kirk here. Imagine a day where you start by knocking a cup of juice straight down your school uniform. After having a bit of a curse and turning, you blame your little brother who put the juice too close. You yell at him, which causes mum to react and yell at you. You march upstairs, change your uniform, and by the time you get downstairs, you miss the bus. Mum, who's upset by now, takes off in the car and she gets a speeding ticket for driving too fast to get you to school. By the time you get there, you realise you forgot your homework and the day just seems to be going from bad to worse. What happens when you get home is you see that everyone is still upset. Let me ask you, what caused this bad day? Was it the juice that caused the bad day? Was it the little brother that caused the bad day? Or did you cause the bad day? You can't help things happening in life, but you can help them from escalating. When things happen, take a moment to step back and realize you've got the choice to either multiply it or defuse it. Take that opportunity to just defuse the situation and realize it's not about what happens, it's about how you handle the situation. Give that some thought. I'm Andy Kirk. Super
1: Kids. 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

0: missed me by the span of a fly's wing.
1: And that is my point.
2: Well, do I drive for you at the game, Sheikh Ilderim?
1: By the stars, yes. Does the Tribune Messala know you are here?
2: He will when I take my place alongside him on the starting line.
0: Arius, reconsider. We're all at risk if you offend the Tribune. Messala is the law here in Antioch.
2: Offend him? Oh, I will do more than give offense, Balthazar. I will have my vengeance!

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3: Right! Shut up, you lot! Repeat after me! I solemnly swear!
4: May it please you, gentle listener, like other eminent Romans, you are familiar with tales of the privations of our provincial garrison commanders. But in the 16th year of the reign of the Emperor Tiberius, the tribune of the Antioch garrison was more exercised by his personal affairs than the problems of command. A man whose fortune was not large, Messala had learnt to supplement his earnings with winnings both at the gaming tables and at the reins of his chariot and four. Now came the arrival in the city of the mysterious young Arius, once a renowned charioteer in Rome, and a man the tribune had more than one reason to fear, as a valued informant was about to reveal.
5: Another sickly-looking lot, Drusus. We'll have to start looking further afield.
6: We need a fresh legion of Romans. Give one of these locals a javelin, he'll just pick his nose with it.
7: Tribune Messala.
5: Centurion.
7: A message for you, sir. Left at dawn by a woman. Looked Egyptian.
5: Thank you.
7: Sir.
6: An assignation so early, Messala?
5: No. Something urgent. Go see what you can do with that rabble, Drusus.
6: Should I keep watch for you?
5: If I don't return before sunset, have a detachment search for me at the Orchard of Palms.
6: Understood.
8: Whoa! Whoa, my beauties! This is dusty work. Let me walk them. Come, Antares, Rigel, Altair, Aldebaran.
9: Here, Judah. Drink.
10: Thank you, Balthazar. When I was being marched to the galleys, the guards stopped at a village in Galilee, and a young carpenter risked his life to give me water. I'll never forget his face. There was something, as if I already knew him.
9: Did you find out his name?
10: Yes, but it was a long time ago. One day, I'd like to meet him again.
9: Judah, if an act of goodness can inspire you through so much suffering, how can you allow an act of evil to endanger you now?
10: What do you mean, Balthazar?
9: Have you considered forgiveness instead?
10: Last night, you told us how once you followed a star to Judea, where a child of God was born to fulfill the prophecies of my people and deliver them from oppression.
9: Yeah.
10: I did not question your conviction in the matter. Do not question mine in this.
9: I was showing you a road to salvation. You are about to choose its opposite. That child is now a man. And he walks the hills of Judea, healing the sick and teaching forgiveness of sin. Who knows? Perhaps he is the carpenter who gave you water when you were thirsty.
10: Ha! A kind-hearted

0: carpenter will not deliver Judea from the power of Rome.
1: Do not think to know God's purpose, Judah. He will take the semblance he takes. King, priest, yes, or even a carpenter.
0: As a Jew, my heart leaps at the thought that one day a Messiah will come. And if this babe that you speak of has grown to become that son of David, my sword is his. I will fight at his side to sweep Judea clean of oppression.
1: Now you sound like Simonides, looking for a warrior anointed by God instead of God himself.
0: Look, I know nothing but the oath I swore as a boy to see the three kingdoms of Israel reunited and freed from tyranny. That oath kept me alive at the galley oar. It brought me here to Antioch, and it will take me back to Judea to fight for that freedom.
1: Then come with me to Judea. Let us find this man together. If he is truly the Messiah, our questions will be answered and the way forward made plain. Oh, think hard, I beg you.
0: I will come with you to seek this man.
1: What? Oh, God be praised.
0: But first, I will complete my business here with Messala.
1: Have you forgotten the law of Moses? Thou shalt not kill. Is this not the word of God?
0: Balthazar, do not question my resolve.
1: I know you've been wronged by this man. But if his evil begets more evil, you show yourself to be of no greater account than him.
0: Messala must pay for the lives of my mother and sister.
1: You have already put the matter into the hands of God. Leave it there.
0: How?
1: Chariot race. Why enter against Messala if you plan to kill him anyway?
0: His pride is his weakness. I want to humiliate him in front of the world before I kill him. Inflict a penalty so severe he would rather die than suffer it.
1: Then focus on that. Remember, a man's sin will find him out. Give Messala time and he may very well destroy himself.
0: I wish I could be sure of that.
2: Here, my beauties. Slowly.
0: Balthazar, what if he beats me?
1: Oh, you still have 3 days before the race? I suggest plenty of practice.
2: How now? Is Balthazar the philosopher giving tips on charioteering?
1: A wise man can soon deduce the tricks of such a foolish sport.
2: Perhaps you should drive for me then.
1: No, certainly not.
3: The reins, please, Ilderim. Before he changes his mind.
2: Yes, yes. Good idea.
3: Yeah!
1: You know your problem, Ilderim. You don't hear because you don't want to hear. That is the problem.
2: You know your problem, Balthazar.
4: Messala.
2: Nobody wants to hear.
4: Here in the grove of fig trees.
5: Yes, why are you dragging... Why are you dragging me out here in broad daylight?
4: Because you will help me if I help you. And I want to be a citizen of Rome before my father drags me off to another bug-ridden wasteland.
5: It would be easier to get you approved if he didn't consult with every seditious character in Antioch.
4: My father is a weak-minded old man who thinks the world will be saved by some Jewish beggar. Messala, Have you not thought about us? A Roman may make any foreigner his wife.
6: Eros, I can never afford you.
4: Even a man of little inheritance is exposed to many sources of wealth if he occupies a position of power. A clever woman can help him secure them.
6: You called me out here to propose marriage.
4: Or a business partnership if it suits you better.
6: I cannot discuss this now.
4: Yes, you can. Or perhaps you've lost interest in the chariot racer they call young Arius.
6: What?
4: He's there. Yonder, training Hilderim's horses for the race.
6: Harder! He is going to compete. I knew it.
4: Look closely. Observe his face as he makes the far turn. Remember, he is a Jew adopted by a Roman. When I returned to the Orchard of Palms last night, I overheard Ilderim, young Arius, and my father talking.
6: He's turning now. By Mars himself, what sorcery is this?
4: He claims his real name is Judah Ben-Hur and speaks as if you know him.
6: Judah? But the man is dead.
4: Very handsome for a dead man. Very rich, too.
6: I can't arrest him. He's a favorite of the procurators. If he lives, I... lose the rest of my settlement.
4: There's more. You have information he wants. Something to do with the fate of his mother and sister?
6: It could be a nightmare. Judah, alive and racing against me. No. No. He will have to be defeated once and for all.
4: Suppose he wins.
6: The possibility does not exist.
4: Two handsome men of power dueling to the death. Oh, such excitement. Well, I must be off. Spy.
6: Just don't arouse his suspicions, Iris.
4: Of course not, Miss Isla. After all, you are the one who can guarantee me a future, are you not?
6: Confound the woman!
7: My Lady Esther, I have heard disturbing reports that I need to investigate. You must warn your father.
8: Warn him? Of what?
7: Our most reliable source tells me that 2 days ago, the Tribune Messala was seen near the Orchard of Palms, disguised.
8: Messala himself? Spying on Sheikh Ildrim?
7: Or on the son of Arius. You have heard he drives for Ildrim against Messala in the chariot race tomorrow?
8: No, but he could be killed.
7: Boy has sparked something in you.
8: I'm just concerned for him, Malak.
7: Of course. But Messala taking an interest in affairs outside the city wall is a worrying development. And our agent in the garrison scriptorium tells me that there have been letters sent by rapid messenger to Judea.
8: Judea? Why?
7: That is what I plan to find out. If I fail to return, tell your father to prepare for flight and to warn Ildrin and Balthazar too. If Messala moves against us, he will be swift and deadly. I must go.
8: Be careful, Malak. Please.
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10: This is Vision Kids.
2: Dear my children, think. You have worked harder these last days than ever, and yet not a mark upon you.
5: I had no dream such horses existed, Ildrin. The four pullers won. I but think a move, and it is made before I touch the reins.
2: You have forged a bond, Judah. One that will serve you well against Messala in the stadium tomorrow. And you have the element of surprise. When Messala sees you, it will shake him.
11: He believes Judah Ben-Hur dead. But so does Simonides.
5: How can I convince my father's servant that I am the son of her, as well as the son of Arius?
2: You want the inheritance he has guarded from Messala.
5: No, I have already inherited the wealth of Quintus Arius. From Simonides, I want recognition. From Messala, I want vengeance.
6: What?
2: There is someone in the grove, yonder. Who is that?
12: It is I.
2: Iris, for goodness sake, carry a torch if you must wander the camp after dark.
12: Oh, but the stars are so beautiful here. Will you walk with me, son of Arius? My father is busy writing his journal.
5: Of course.
2: Writing his journal? Ahmed!
12: Must I call you young Arius all the time?
2: Kamal!
12: I have heard you have a proper name.
5: My first name is Judah, and I would be honored to hear it from your lips, Iris, but only in private. There are those who would use it against me. The Tribune Messala in the games, for one.
12: Why race him at all? Why risk your life? If Rome had adopted me and I had an estate there, nothing could keep me away. Oh, what I would give to start a new life there.
5: I am committed to another cause, Iris. I have blood ties to the country I love. Both of us, Judea and Judah, have been wronged by Rome. And the debt must be redeemed.
12: By beating Messala in a chariot race?
5: In part. Then I want to find this Judean miracle worker who your father says will lead my people to freedom.
12: Oh, this holy man of my father's. Suppose he's a fake, or a madman, or a fool.
5: But suppose he is a leader, as dedicated as I am to the overthrow of Rome. I have the wealth to support him, and the skills to train his armies.
12: But in time you would return to Rome?
5: It is one of my options.
12: You would need a companion?
5: It is one of my options.
12: You know, I think Simonides' daughter is a little in love with you.
5: Esther, after a brief exchange of pleasantries, I doubt it.
4: Then you have no objection to wearing my scarf as a favor in the race?
11: It is one of my...
2: Judah! Yes?
11: Options.
2: Ah, Judah. A summons from the House of Simonides. We must leave at once. Iris, your father sends word. Wait here upon his return and pack your belongings. We may have to move camp.
12: Oh, how tiresome.
2: Come, Judah. Quickly.
11: I must go. Until the race is won, daughter of Egypt.
4: Until the race is won, Judah Ben-Hur. Whoever wins it.
13: Esther, make sure our guests find wine and bread at their couches.
8: Yes, Father.
13: And I refuse permission for you to be lovesick for this young man. It does not befit your status. Besides, do you want him to see you looking miserable?
8: Oh, Father, it's one thing to be passed over in favor of another. It's something else when the other is Eris.
13: Careful Balthazar doesn't hear you talking about his daughter like that. Ah, they're here.
7: Balthazar, Sheikh Ilderim, and the son of Arius.
13: Thank you, Malik, thank you. Please come in, come in.
14: Thank you.
13: Balthazar, old friend, seat yourself.
15: Thank you.
13: Esther, fill his cup.
8: Yes, Father.
15: Thank you, my dear.
13: Now, how go your preparations for tomorrow, Ilderim? Will the son of her win the race?
2: He has the skill to carry the day.
11: Master Simonides, the last time I stood in this room, you denounced me as an impostor and a spy. Now you recognize my name and title?
13: Well, then, I could only hope you were more than the son of Arius. Now I am certain you are also Judah Ben-Hur.
11: Why?
7: Today, the Tribune's office posted the list of runners for tomorrow's race. I obtained the original copy. Here.
11: Thank you. Be it known. No.
8: What?
11: Here, see for yourself.
8: The following fours are entered. Lysippus the Corinthian, Messala of Rome, Cleantes the Athenian, Docius the Byzantine, Admetus the Sidonian, and...
11: Ben-Hur Adju.
2: But I submitted that driver as young Arius of Misenum.
7: There can be no doubt about it. The document is in Messala's hand. He knows it is you.
15: You've lost the element of surprise.
2: But not the race, Judah.
15: Someone has betrayed him.
7: We are all betrayed, Balthazar. Messala is plotting to have you all arrested once he has won the race.
11: He is confident, then.
7: I have an invitation to his eve of race party. The usual thing. He makes a book on himself, wagering to win. It is how he supplements his pay.
11: Really? And you were going to back him against me?
7: I was not intending to.
11: Ah, perhaps you should, Malik. Does much money change hands?
7: Messala is a heavy gambler.
11: No. We shouldn't encourage him. Should we?
7: Perhaps we should.
15: Somebody tell me what these two are talking about.
7: Master Simonides, I have some business to attend to. I will return later.
13: I am no longer a master of this household, Malik. Its true master has returned.
11: You refer to me, Simonides?
13: Certainly. I am your indentured servant, part of your father's estate along with his wealth. And as my issue, you inherit my daughter also.
11: Then you and Esther are my slaves. Now, Simonides, does an indentured servant insult his master, ridicule and falsely accuse him?
8: Judah! Master, please!
13: Flog me if you must, but I was protecting the house of Hur from false claimants and spies!
8: Oh, I pray you, Master, do not flog him. He would die.
11: No, Esther, I would sooner die than inflict pain on one so loyal. And I will inherit no slaves. Before these witnesses, I grant you both your freedom.
8: Oh.
15: Praise the Lord.
11: Praise him indeed, Balthazar. I now have a family and a purpose.
13: Truly, you are the son of your father, Judah.
11: Balthazar has witnessed the birth of a new leader for Judea, a son of David, sent by God himself. I would equip an army for such a man.
13: I would too.
15: And I would not.
13: Now, the old argument.
15: The Messiah will come to address the fallen condition of men's souls, not drown them in blood.
2: If you will pardon the opinion of an Arab, we too believe in one God, but the ways of the world are fixed and cannot change. There must be a leader clothed in power in every community, else there is no reform.
11: Exactly. A king of the Jews cannot rule without first defeating Rome.
15: You see, only a title. King of the Jews. but lift your eyes to the great mystery beyond. This man transcends Herod's line. The kingdom he governs cannot be contained by any border. It exists beyond these shadow lands. We must make ourselves worthy of entering it or risk losing it.
11: You are a good man, Balthazar. We will debate this on our journey to Judea, but first, we have a race to run.
14: More wine, Masala!
16: No, no, Drusus. I must keep a clear head for tomorrow.
17: Most noble Romans, I salute you.
16: Ah, Malik! The last consignment of grain you supplied to the Legion was crawling with weevils.
17: Ah, a thousand apologies, Tribune. I will investigate the matter thoroughly.
14: Yes, and take an age to replace it with the same. What brings you here?
17: I've been in the streets, watching the festivities. I could not help but remark how few citizens are wearing the scarlet and gold of Masala, as opposed to the many who bear the white of Sheikh Ildirim's team.
16: Careful, Malik.
14: And this explains your white scarf, you villain.
17: Why? I must favor Ildirim. Am I not a Jew, like his driver? But if offers on Masala are going without takers, the purse will be low. Thus, I am here to redress the balance.
16: The man has the nerve of a charioteer himself.
17: Romans! Romans! Romans, gather round! Gather around me! Listen now! You see my color? Let us to the matter. Odds first, amounts next. What will you give me on the Tribune to win?
18: 2-1.
17: What? Only 2-1? And yours a Roman?
19: Take 3, then.
17: 3, you say? Only 3? And mine, but a dog of a Jew? Give me 4-1.
19: 4-4's too much.
17: Come on! Who will rise to the challenge?
16: 6-1.
17: Tribune Masala is a Roman worthy of the Caesars. Now for the amount. Shall we say, 20 talents?
14: Masala, you don't have 20 talents, let alone 6 times that amount.
5: Quiet, Drusus.
16: 6 it is.
17: 20 talents at 6-1 that you will beat Ben-Hur the Jew?
16: I will collect after the race, but be sure you can pay the debt, Malik. Or I will drink my victory wine from your empty skull!
8: Can I bring you wine or food? You will need strength tomorrow at the stadium, Master.
11: Please, call me Judah.
8: As my father serves you, so must I.
11: You are free now. You may live as you wish, Esther.
8: I wish to remain with my father.
11: I'm glad. You are the only family that I have now. And you remind me of someone that I once loved.
8: You could love me?
11: Yes. And I would rather that you called me brother than master.
8: I would do anything to make you happy.
11: Do you care so much for me?
8: Yes.
11: Then be another Tirza to me, Esther.
8: Who is Tirza?
11: My little sister that the Romans stole from me. She is dead now. But you are so like her.
8: Oh.
15: Judah! Ildirim is leaving now!
11: I must leave now. Until tomorrow.
8: A sister.
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1: What's that thing up on the hill? It's Grandma's place. 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
1: Yeah. Well, at least we're all friends again. Hey, has anybody seen the professor?
2: Nope.
1: Voila!
3: Hey, do you like it? 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Well, climb aboard.
2: Hey, Bob?
1: Yeah, Larry.
2: Next summer, let's just sell lemonade, like everyone else.
1: That sounds like a good idea.
4: You know that in love we can forgive. Hey, man, it is the only way to live.

0: G'day, it's Andy Kirk here. In 1904, at a St. Louis World's Fair, Ernest Hemingway, an immigrant from Syria, was having no luck selling hot Persian waffles to the sweltering crowd. But at the next booth, Arno Fornicio was dishing out ice cream that was selling like, well, hotcakes. Ernest had a flash of inspiration when Arnold ran out of plates. He rolled a cone out of waffle and offered it as a substitute to the plate. And voila, the ice cream cone was born. This amazing treat that is world famous now started out of the quick thinking and seized opportunity of somebody. Let me encourage you to look for opportunities and seize the moment. I'm Andy Kirk. Super
1: Kids. Helping kids look to God daily.

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4: Vision!

Hello there. I've been expecting you. I'm John Rhys Davies with Lamplighter Theatre. Welcome to Abingdon Falls. It won't take long till you see why people are drawn to this New England village.

0: Yes, yes, I understand. I'm glad to help. Oh, and here he comes now. All right. Yeah, I'll let you know how it goes. Thank you so much. Goodbye. Hello, Jeremy. Your mother just called me on the duck here.
1: Hi, Mr. Finian.
0: Oh, rough day, I understand.
1: Terrible. Horrible. Just awful.
0: Well, any of those three would be enough. You know, I had a friend named Alexander who had a day like that. Why don't you pull up a chair and tell me all about it?
1: Well, it all started when my alarm clock went kaflooey. And I overslept, and my mom got mad at me. Then I missed the bus. Well, actually, I ran after the bus. And I tripped and fell and tore my new jacket, the one Mom just bought for me. And the big school kids were laughing at me. And then it got worser.
0: Got worser?
1: Worser.
0: I think the phrase is more worse.
1: But it was worser than more worse.
0: Oh, I see.
1: We had a pop quiz in math, and I flunked it. And then right before lunch, this bully kid comes up to me and slams me against the lockers. Just for fun. And the teachers blamed me for starting a fight.
0: Oh, Jeremy.
1: But then came the worstest worse of all. More worse than all the other worses. Mom says we're gonna move in 3 weeks. Again. I'm gonna have to say goodbye to my best friend, Jordan. And I'll probably never see him again.
0: Wow, that is worse.
1: So Mom says you're supposed to make me feel better.
0: Well, actually, I'm supposed to help you see better.
1: What?
0: Come with me. Now, please note the sign to your right. Up.
1: Danger. Unavoidable turbulence mixed with unexpected showers of blessings ahead. What does that mean?
0: Let's find out. You know what to do.
1: Open the door?
0: Be my guest.
1: Wow. I'm gonna miss this place. I love the Exploratorium.
0: And yet you've only seen a tiny fraction so far. This time, my friend, I am taking you to the very top.
1: Really? Are we taking Rolo?
0: Oh, no. Rolo doesn't go this high, so we're taking that.
1: Oh, the elevator.
0: Oh, that, my friend Jeremy, is no elevator. An elevator goes up and down. Boring. This is the Everylator. It goes everywhere you wish. Up and down and left and right and in parabolic circles when it's showing off and getting fancy. Come on, right this way.
1: It looks just like one of those antique elevators.
0: Complete with an antique operator.
2: I heard that.
0: One with very sharp ears. Jeremy, meet Mr. Jerry Rigsby, my extraordinary engineer and faithful friend. He is the one who invented Rolo, the Everylator, and many, many other amazer-terrifical things.
1: Wow, really?
2: Don't let him fool you, Jeremy. I'm retired. Which means I'm tired all over again.
0: Don't let him fool you, Jeremy. He's as fit as a fiddle, and you know how fit those fiddles can get.
2: You give me fits. It's more like it. So are you going to pummel the kid with witty sayings, or are you going to take a ride?
0: Pummel, ride. Let's go with a ride. 8th floor west, please.
2: 8th floor west, all aboard.
1: But I thought there were only 7 floors.
0: 7 floors indeed, and 1 roof.
1: Oh, I've always wondered what that big dome thing was up there.
0: Well, let's find out, shall we?
2: Strap on your safety harness, Jeremy.
1: Safety harness?
2: Well, like Finian told you, this is no ordinary elevator. Ever seen an elevator with a steering wheel?
1: No.
2: Hang on. Altimeter, 1200. Longitude, 54 degrees. Latitude, 121 degrees. Horizontal axis, vertical. Cleared for takeoff. And here we go.
0: Oh, that's the Everylator accelerator lever, which means...
2: Approaching the station.
1: Are we there?
0: Oh, no. That was just the lateral direction.
1: Lateral?
2: Going up.
0: Jeremy, are you still with us?
1: I'm okay.
0: Oh, yes, you are. But you think you're breathless now. Wait till you see what's next. Oh, thank you, Master Rigsby.
2: You got it. This is Everylator 21637, taxiing off Victor Highway.

0: you can see all of Abington Falls from up here. There's the park and Lily Lake. And there's my house. Cool.
1: Yes, it is. Now, about this giant dome you were inquiring about, what do you think might be inside?
0: I don't know.
1: The universe, my friend.
0: Huh? Oh.
1: After you.
0: Thanks.
1: Now, I'll shut the door and let your eyes get used to the nighttime. Look up.
0: Whoa, stars. Millions and millions of stars.
1: Welcome to the Universitarium.
0: Kind of like the planetarium?
1: Oh, much, much more. Yes, every exploratorium should have a Universitarium.
0: Whoa, was that a shooting star?
1: Otherwise known as a meteorite, yes it was. You are looking at a perfect replica of the night sky over Abington Falls.
0: It's...
1: I know. Those were my words exactly. Whenever I'm having a terrible, horrible, awful, worser day like you, this is the place that I come to. When my little world seems out of control at times, I just look up. And I remember that God has a much, much bigger plan than I can ever ask, or think, or imagine. God makes all things work together for good, from infinitesimal electrons to giant stars 800 times bigger than our sun.
0: Whoa.
1: May I please borrow a hair, if you don't mind?
0: Ow!
1: Take a look. The same God who created all those stars and worlds above you is the same God who knows exactly how many hairs you have on your head.
0: Ow. Minus one.
1: Indeed. Thank you. Now, this way, please. I just happen to have a reading lamp over here. Excuse me. Hello, Jerry. Come in. Please send up the package.
2: Coming your way.
0: What package?
1: Something, well, unexpected.
0: Okay.
1: And here we are.
0: You want me to read something?
1: Well, not just something, not just anything, but definitely everything you could expect out of a good book.
0: The Unexpected Guests and Other Tales.
1: It's a collection. Three stories. But God used the first one to help open my eyes. And maybe it'll open yours as well. Enjoy. We can talk about it later. Under the stars. Bye for now.
0: Bye. The Unexpected Return. Chapter 1. In those unhappy days for France, when its old monarchy had been overthrown and many noble families cast into the depths of misery, there lived on that side of the Rhine a family by the name Heirloom.
3: Who is that? Are you expecting anyone?
4: Well, I don't think so. Hide!
3: Are you going to answer it?
4: Go! Who is there?
5: It is me, Jacques.
4: Sir Jacques? Oh, Jacques. What are you doing here?
3: It is so good to see you, Sir Jacques.
6: Hello, Genevieve.
4: Well, why did you come here?
6: It is Thursday, Alexis. I brought you some food.
4: Oh, are you mad? There are people 100 feet from this spot who would murder you on sight.
6: I am not their enemy. I bring food. They can have some if they like.
4: Oh, don't be silly. How did you travel?
6: I walked.
4: Alone?
6: Of course.
4: Ooh, I'm surprised you made it this far. You know that my people hate your people. They believe the rich like you are the reason why they're poor.
6: It's not quite as simple as that.
4: I know. But in the middle of a revolution, it's hard to find rational minds. These are people who have nothing, so they have nothing to lose by killing you.
6: Why me? I'm not a member of the government.
4: No, but you look like them.
6: I should wear a different hat then?
4: How could you be so casual?
6: I am just as horrified by the unrest as you are, but God knows that the poor still need to eat, even in the middle of the unrest. I will not stop doing God's will simply because it is dangerous.
3: Thank you for the food, Jacques. The bread, the cheese, the fruit. You're so generous.
6: You're welcome, Genevieve.
3: We will pray for your safety.
6: I should be going.
4: Wait. Go through the alley in the back and climb into the cart. There's a canvas you can hide under. Then I'll take you back to your home.
6: Thank you.

0: So here, the king orders Jeremiah to be arrested. This was one of the many times when Jeremiah could have lost faith. But does anyone remember what God said to him? You're all very quiet this evening. Charles, you're usually asking all the questions.
1: I'm sorry, Father, but it's a little hard to concentrate on the lesson tonight.
0: Yes, it is.
1: Even Pepin senses the danger. He never sounds like this.
2: Poor Pepin.
3: Lena, you don't look like you're getting any better. Richard?
4: Yes, my lady?
3: Would you go to the well and get Lena some fresh, cool water, please?
4: Yes, my lady.
1: When is the fighting going to end, Father?
0: I don't know, son.
2: It sounds like they're getting closer.
1: And growing in number. I fear the National Guard won't be able to hold them off much longer.
0: Our hope is not in the National Guard. Our protection is in the hands of the Lord. He is our stronghold, our refuge, and our salvation. From violent men, he rescues us. We must continue to pray.
3: Yes, let's pray.
0: Our Heavenly Father, we beseech you to place your hand of protection over us. We do not trust in the power of man, but in your protection. May restraint and civility prevail during this dreadful time in our country's history. We pray for France and all its...
5: Seize the Baron! Out of the way, madam!
6: Come with us, monsieur.
7: Where am I going?
6: Prison.
3: No!
0: So, the National Guard has joined the revolution.
5: King Louis doesn't deserve our protection anymore. Come on!
3: Don't take him!
6: Get out of the way, woman!
3: Please! Please don't take him! Please!
5: Woman, if you don't want your children to be orphans, I would suggest you stand back!
6: Isabel!
5: There are 15 soldiers outside your property who've been instructed to kill anyone who offers up resistance. If I were you, madam, I wouldn't leave the house.
3: No! Husband!
4: Lady Isabel, I heard the commotion. What happened?
3: They've taken him, Richard. They took Jacques.
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2: What are they going to do to Daddy?
3: Oh, Lena, come here. There's no need to worry.
1: Why did they take him?
3: I don't know, Charles.
1: We have to rescue him. We have to go now.
4: Charles, they are trained soldiers. They wouldn't hesitate to shoot even a boy of your age.
1: Richard, we cannot simply sit here and do nothing.
4: I know what your father would do if you had been the one taken.
1: What?
4: He would pray.
1: Fine, but we still need to do something.
4: Prayer is more powerful than anything we can do.
1: Yes.
4: Yes, God wants us to be willing to act on His behalf. But our first action should always be to pray.
2: What's going to happen to Daddy?
3: Children, would you leave Richard and me alone for a few minutes, please?
2: I don't want to be alone.
3: Go together into the next room. Go and pray now.
2: Yes, Mother.
12: Yes, Mother.
3: Oh, I don't think I can sit here and do nothing either, Richard.
4: But there is nothing we can do, my lady.
3: Jacques is not even a royalist. He is more a friend of the peasant than he is of the king.
4: I know that. But it'll be difficult to convince the rebels to ignore this ivory tower in which you live.
3: I will go to Alexis and Genevieve. Or Nicholas, or Pierre. Jacques has given all of them food or money throughout the years whenever they had need. And they know him. They can convince their friends not to harm my husband.
4: Those people have no authority within the ranks of the revolutionaries.
3: This is anarchy.
4: That is why I believe it would be best if we stay here.
3: Why are you trying to convince me not to save my husband?
4: Because it is too dangerous.
3: If your Amelia was in danger, is there anything I could say to hold you back from rescuing her?
4: No, my lady.
3: Please, take care of my children while I'm gone.
4: Why don't you let me go?
3: No, I know Alexis and Genevieve.
4: My brother is a revolutionary. Perhaps I can convince him.
3: Your brother is a fanatic. I'm sorry.
4: No, you're right. It would be difficult to reason with him. Go, I'll take care of the children.
3: Thank you.
7: Genevieve! Alexis!
1: Lady Isabel, what are you doing here?
3: They have taken Jacques. Is Alexis here?
1: No, he's out fighting. Do you know how dangerous it...
3: He's been thrown into prison. Can Alexis convince his people to free him?
1: Alexis has no voice in the revolt.
3: Well, then who does? Genevieve, can you help me in any way?
12: Open the door.
1: Hide, Isabel.
12: Now.
1: Hello, sir.
13: I saw a woman on a horse come to the back of your house.
1: A woman?
13: Where is she?
3: It was me.
13: Who are you?
1: She and her husband have helped us and many others. Leave her alone.
13: You're married to that wealthy baron, aren't you?
3: Yes. My name is Isabel, and my husband Jacques has just been thrown into prison.
13: A royalist?
3: No, he's not. In fact, he has been a friend to the poor for many years. He's bought food.
13: Is he fighting in our army?
3: No.
13: Then he is our enemy.
3: He is not. He simply does not think the answer to our problems is senseless killing.
13: Senseless?
3: Your cause is no longer just. You have become barbarians.
1: Isabel, stop.
3: You have turned your hatred for the king into a hatred for everyone. Why would you imprison an innocent man?
13: Hold your tongue.
1: Leave her alone. She is distraught.
13: Taking your horse.
3: No.
13: Perhaps the walk home will help you regain your senses. Oh.
1: He's right. You should get home.
3: I have to help Jacques.
1: You can't. Isabel, go home.
3: Not without my husband.
1: Stop trying to change the things that you have no control over. Start doing the things you can do. Like being a mother.
3: Children? Charles? Nina? Oh no. The soldiers have been here. Richard!
5: Stand back.
3: What have you done with my children?
5: You need to leave this house now.
3: This is my home.
5: Not anymore. We are seizing it as our headquarters.
3: Where are my children?
5: I have seen no children.
3: What have you done with them?
5: They are not here. Now go.
3: Richard! Where are you? Oh, there is Dominic. Dominic!
14: Your ladyship.
3: Dominic, what happened?
14: The soldiers broke in and plundered everything. They said something about a traitor.
3: But where are my children?
14: Richard escaped with them just before the soldiers broke in.
3: But where do they go?
14: Probably to his home. I would take you there, but...
3: That is all right. No, I understand.
14: Be careful, my lady. The rebels are becoming less and less particular about whom they kill.
3: Thank you, Dominic. Take care of yourself.
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4: So what's wrong with her, Doctor?
5: I think Lena's sickness is more than physical.
4: Yes, I suspected as much. The poor girl is frightened out of her mind.
5: Yes, she needs rest and medicine.
4: I will pay whatever it costs.
5: I know this is difficult under the circumstances, Richard, but you must keep Lena calm. The excitement is too much for her. I fear for her life.
4: I will do my best. Amelia, how is Lena now?
22: She's asleep.
4: Good.
1: Is she getting worse?
5: Your sister is going to be fine, Charles. She simply needs rest.
1: I don't know how she can sleep with all that is happening. Shouldn't we be searching for Mother?
22: Charles, it would be very dangerous for any of us to wander outside these walls. The most important thing we can do right now is pray.
1: Yes, pray. That seems to be the only thing we can ever do.
4: Who is it?
7: Isabel!
1: Mother!
3: Charles!
4: My lady, your children are here and unharmed.
3: Oh, thank you, God! Where is my girl?
4: She's in the other room. She's not well.
3: Take me to her.
22: She needs rest, Lady Isabel.
1: Where were you, Mother?
3: I couldn't find anyone who could help me. Richard, you must go to your brother for help.
4: You said it yourself. He will not help us.
3: You must try.
4: Lady Isabel, I need to speak with you in private.
3: Yes, of course.
4: What did you say to the soldiers?
3: I begged them for my husband's life.
4: What else did you say?
3: I don't remember.
4: When the soldiers broke into your house, I hid with the children behind the false wall in the kitchen. I overheard them talking to each other.
3: Well, what did they say?
4: They spoke of you, how you called the rebels senseless and barbaric.
3: I may have said that. Yes.
4: Your incendiary words have travelled through the rebel ranks. I am sure they want to capture you and put you into prison as well.
3: But I'm a woman. I thought that...
4: There is no code of honour with these people. They will kill anyone, and for lesser reasons than the words you have spoken against them.
3: So what should I do? Hide here?
4: They will search here. You must flee.
3: Where?
4: Out of France. To Swavia.
3: I know no one in Swavia.
4: It's the safest place. This violence will soon spread far and wide throughout our country.
3: I cannot go without my children.
4: Take Charles.
3: What about Lena?
4: Lena must stay here.
3: What?
4: She is too sick for the trip.
3: I cannot leave her behind.
4: Doctor, would you come here, please?
5: Yes, Richard.
4: Lady Isabel has to leave France. Would you explain why it would not be safe for Lena to travel?
5: Lady Isabel, I'm sorry. It would be very dangerous to take her.
3: Why?
5: The trip would weaken her. It will be cold, damp, and she has not done well with the trauma of the last few days. Any more distress and she... Well, let's just say that if you desire for her to get better, she should not be moved.
3: Are you saying that she could...
5: Yes, it could easily kill her.
3: I won't go without her. I will stay here, in hiding.
4: That would put everyone in danger. They will find you, and they will imprison my family for hiding you. You must go.
3: Oh, my baby girl.
4: You need to leave now.
3: All right. Charles?
1: Yes, Mother?
3: We have to go.
1: Where?
3: Somewhere else. We need to get away from the fighting.
1: What about Father?
4: I will do everything I can to rescue him, Charles, but your mother is right. You need to go where it's safe.
1: Can I bring Pepin?
3: Your bird?
1: Yes. We brought him with us. I can take him. I can carry him in my pocket. Please, Mother.
3: Yes. Bring Pepin, but we need to leave now.
1: I'll wake up Lena.
3: We can't take your sister.
1: What?
3: She's too sick.
22: We'll look after her.
4: Yes, of course.
3: Oh, thank you. Thank you, Amelia. I will kiss her goodbye, and then we must be off.
4: They're here.
3: Oh, they're coming for us?
4: Yes, Isabel, run out the back. Go to the fisherman's wharf at the right. I will meet you there.
1: Mother?
3: Oh, my little Lena.
4: No time. Go.
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4: Row as fast as you can until you get to the other side of the river. 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
3: You're leaving? But Richard...
4: Please, my lady, go!
3: As fast as you could row, Charles.
17: Over there! It's her!
4: I need a disguise.
22: A very ominous request.
4: I must try to rescue him.
22: From prison? You could be killed.
8: I'm your host, John Rhys-Davies. We've enjoyed our visit with you. 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
18: 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We are Vision Kids.
19: Samson and the very long hair.

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Now Samson, you see, was not like you and me, for with his long hair he could crush an army. Now God was his strength, and in him he did rely, and he was used by God to kill the Philistines. Now God told Samson never to reveal the secret of his strength, especially to a girl. 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
0: Now Samson knew that something wasn't right, so he thought it best to not be forthright. 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
0: Now Samson, you see, was just like you and me, for without his long hair, he couldn't kill a flea. 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Now the moral of the story, as you should all well know, is when the devil tempts you, the answer's always no.

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1: and just for us.
2: Vision Kids!
3: Hey, I got a question. Why did Jesus come down?
4: Abby, that's a great question, and I think we can answer it with a song. Come on, kids, sing along. Jesus came.

0: to us.
1: Hey guys, I like your singing.
0: Well, hello. Kids, meet Mr. Donut Man.
2: Hey, Mr. Donut Man.
1: Hello.
2: We were just singing about why Jesus came down to earth.
1: Hey, that's wonderful. Mind if I sing along?
2: Sure.
0: Mr. Donut Man, that would be great.

0: Great singing, everyone.
1: So does that answer the question?
2: Yeah!
0: And that's why God came down to us.
3: 24/7 and just for us. This is Vision Kids.

0: Wow.
1: You know what, children? Some people can't do it without the bar bars. And the bar bars aren't in the Bible. I put the bar bars in later. Can you do it without the bar bar do bar bar? It's very hard, so let's try it.
0: Ready, set, go!
1: We all like sheep have gone astray. Each of us has turned to his own way. But the Lord has laid on him the iniquity of us all. Sing, oh, da, da, da, da. By Isaiah 53, 6. That's it. Everyone together. That's good.

0: 36. Wow. I'm going to give you a clap. You are so good. Wait, wait. Ready for a clap? Would you like another one? Fine, they're free. Now I'm going to give you lots of claps now. 150. Well done. You did well.
1: Helping kids look to God daily.
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2: 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The seed is God's word." That was Luke 8:11, and this is Vision Kids. Vision.

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1: This is Vision Kids.
2: One day, all the animals in the animal kingdom came together to celebrate all that the Lord God had made. There were birds, there were lions, there were zebras and monkeys and every other animal in between. And all the animals joined together to make their respective noises to participate in the biggest dance party the jungle had.

you probably don't write on account.

0: G'day, it's Andy Kirk here. Today I want to speak about four ways to communicate and how it's important to move from level one to level four. You see, level one is simple phrases that we all do, like, hi, how are you? Have a nice day. Level two is actually sharing impersonal simple data or information, speaking about the sport or weather. Level three is when we really start to communicate because we share some of who we are, like our goals and dreams. But level four is when we really communicate and share our feelings, like emotions, joys, fears, and the real us comes out. Hopefully today you have someone in your life that you feel you can communicate on that level. I think we need to learn how to get past simply saying hi and bye. And the best way to do this is by being the friend that you want and ask other people questions that will help them communicate. And by doing this, you in turn will get to share. I'm Andy Kirk. Super
1: Kids. 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
3: 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I want to yell and scream out loud and treat him oh so bad. 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
1: Hi, I'm Michaela, and my favourite Bible verse is Philippians 4:13, which says, I can do all things through Christ because he gives me strength. That's Philippians 4:13, and this is Vision Kids.
2: Vision Kids!

0: Hey guys, it's Andy Kirk. Today I want to tell you a true story about an AFL team that had the worst record, the worst players, the worst coach, and this also meant they had the worst fans. But they got a new coach, some new players, and they started winning, and before long they went from the laughingstock to champions. One Sunday afternoon, the team was playing in front of a packed stadium when the TV camera zoomed in on the crowd and focused on one man who had a sign that said, "I was here when nobody else was." This is a great statement to have said about us. I was here when nobody else was. And this can be said in so many situations, like when someone at school hasn't got someone to hang out with, or when someone else needs a hand doing something. I was there when nobody else was. Why don't you become that person today? I'm Andy Kirk. Super
1: Kids. Helping kids look to God daily.
2: This is Vision Kids.

0: I don't think we can afford that right now, Junior. How about a ball?
1: Thank you, Dad, for our day, for our trip to the mall, for the time.

0: kids look to God daily.
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0: I'm Noah, and my favorite Bible verse is Psalm 23, verse 1 to 2, which says, "The Lord is my shepherd, I lack nothing. He makes me lie down in green pastures.
1: He leads me beside quiet waters."
0: That's Psalm 23, verse 1 to 2.
1: And this is Vision Kids.
2: Vision Kids!

0: done. You deserve a clap. Everyone does for that.
1: Helping kids look to God daily.
2: This is Vision Kids.

0: guys, it's Andy Kirk. Can you believe that the Scottish kilt was actually invented by an Englishman? In the 1700s, the traditional dress of a Scottish Highlander was a plaidie, a large blanket wrapped around the body, thrown over the shoulder and belted at the waist. It was cheap, convenient, and great for cold nights. However, it was terrible to work in. An Englishman, Tom Rawlinson, saw it when he came to Scotland in 1727 to open up an ironworks. He employed a whole load of Highlanders, but found their plaidies really hard to work in. So he summoned a tailor to help him make the traditional dress a bit more practical. The tailor responded by shearing the plaidie in two, cutting the top part off and leaving what is now known as the kilt. The truth is that in Australia, we don't have such rivalry like English and Scottish do, except for our friendly banter with our close neighbours, the Kiwis. But the kilt is embedded deep in the Scottish culture, and we need to realise that often people can help define who we are, whether they are close or enemies. Make sure you pick your friends wisely and take counsel from them. I'm Andy Kirk. Super Kids.
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3: Hi, I'm Zaylee, and my favourite Bible verse is Mark 12, 30-31, which says, "You must love the Lord your God with all your heart, all your soul, all your mind, and all your strength." The second is equally important, love your neighbour as yourself. That's Mark 12, 30-31. And this is Vision Kids.
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0: Super Kids.
1: G'day, it's Andy Kirk here. Thomas Edison, the inventor of the light bulb, made over 900 light bulbs that didn't work before he finally made one that did. That's 900 times he went to the trouble of making a light bulb, plugging it in, flicking the switch, and watching nothing happen. People thought he was crazy, but despite what others thought, he had the opinion that every time he made a light bulb that didn't work, he merely found a way not to make one. Eventually, by the process of elimination, he made a light bulb that produced light. And as a result, he became known as one of the greatest inventors of all time. Most of us don't realize how many failures successful people endure before they achieve their purpose. We only hear about the success. Edison didn't let his failures stop him achieving greatness, and neither should you. If you feel like you've failed in an area, just keep going, and eventually you will have breakthrough just like Edison. I'm Andy Kirk.
0: Super Kids.
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2: I'm Ben, and my favourite Bible verse is Luke 10:33. Then a despised Samaritan came along, and when he saw the man, he felt compassion for him. That's Luke 10:33. And this is Vision Kids. Vision.

jam zoo. 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Oh yes, and the tweet of a bird, that's always a good one. And then we have the neigh of a horse. Well, I've been studying the native calls of these animals.

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1: You do it. 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
2: Stop
1: what you're doing.

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0: Pray to Jesus when you're bored.
1: Whatever.

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0: Oh, no, shh. Pray to Jesus when you're cranky.
1: Oh, I'm getting really cranky. I gotta count to three. One, two, three. Stop it.
0: Pray to Jesus when you're naughty.
1: Oh, no, it wasn't me. She did it.

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1: Ow, that hurts.
0: Pray to Jesus when you're frightened.
1: Oh, what was that?
0: No, it's alright, it's only me.
1: Okay, phew.
0: Pray to Jesus when you're sleepy.
1: Oh, I like this one. Okay, sleepy.
2: Sleep. You like
1: Colin? No, I meant to do the actions. Don't go to sleep. Colin! Colin!

0: Wake up, Colin!
1: Oh, we're still doing the song, sorry. Yes. Pray to Jesus, mighty, mighty Jesus. Go on. Stop what you're doing and pray to Jesus.
0: Stop what you're doing and
1: pray to Jesus.
0: Stop what you're doing and
1: pray to Jesus.

0: G'day, it's Andy Kirk here. Saying sorry is the best and bravest thing you can ever do. When you say sorry to someone, you aren't just saying sorry, you're saying that person, you matter. Sorry makes that person feel really good inside. It makes them feel better about what happened. It is the best thing you can do when you make a mistake. What's more, sorry doesn't mean you're a bad person. It means you know you made a mistake. It means you want to make up for that mistake. It means you are brave enough to admit it, and that's huge. It takes guts to say sorry, so don't be afraid to say sorry when you make a mistake, guys. I'm Andy Kirk. Super
1: Kids. 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
2: Hi, I'm Levi, and my favorite Bible verse is Matthew 13, 27-28, which says, "But Jesus immediately said to them, 'Take courage, it is I, don't be afraid.'" "Lord, if it's you," Peter replied, "tell me to come to you on the water." That's Matthew 13, 27-28. And this is Vision

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0: Hey guys, it's Andy Kirk here. They presented a chest x-ray to a cardiologist and he only saw the heart. They present it to the pulmonary physician and he only saw the lungs. They present it to an orthopedist and he only saw the bones, and so on. But no one saw it as a whole unique image. Isn't that the way we do things sometimes? Each one sees what we see of interest. Sometimes we don't see the whole image. Take a step back and try and see things or situations as a whole rather than just through one viewpoint. I'm Andy Kirk.
1: Super Kids.
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0: They'll always laugh at your jokes,
1: even when they, stink. And if you're feeling real low,
0: and if you're starting to wilt,
1: a friend will even let you wear their favorite kilt.
0: What? Their favorite kilt?
1: Well, it had to rhyme. You're the one that said wilt.
0: Oh, that's okay.
1: It is?
0: Yep. You know why?
1: Why?
0: Because.

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1: You're listening to Vision Kids.

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1: You're listening to Vision Kids.
2: Jesus is the mighty, mighty King. Jesus is the mighty, mighty King. God made him the boss of everything, and Jesus is the mighty, mighty King. All right, here we go.
1: Adam,
2: ready? Adam is not the boss. They're looking for another person.
1: Amy
2: is not the boss. Let's do one more.
1: Katie
2: is not the boss. Jesus is the boss. Cause just the boys. Jesus. Good boys. Jesus is the mighty, mighty King. God made him the boss of everything, and Jesus is the mighty, mighty King. We got someone else. Shh.
1: Blake
2: is not the boss. She's forgotten her name.

0: name. 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
1: Nilani.
0: Oh, that's a beautiful name. Nilani, say that. Nilani is not the boss. Sorry, Nilani.
2: Murray
0: is not the boss. Who is? G.

0: God.
1: We got someone else?
2: Steven.
1: Steven is not the boss.
2: Jonathan.
1: Jonathan. It's Jonathan.
0: Jonathan is not the boss.
1: Hey, let's do everyone. You say your name after three. One, two, three. Is not the boss. We got one more. We have one more. Shh. Listen.
2: God.
1: Guy is not the boss. Who is Jesus? Is the boss. Cause. Hey, I've got an idea. What about just the grown ups? The mums and the dads sing the chorus. Ready? Here we go, grown ups.

0: Jesus is the mighty King. Yes, sir. Wait. Who thinks they can do a new song? I sing, the word became flesh and dwelt among us. And you sing, I, oh, you'd better believe it. All right, here we go.
1: Hey guys, it's Andy Kirk. Often people come across a great opportunity that they're just not prepared for. Sometimes you see it at the Oscars. A person wins that clearly didn't expect to win. And as they accept their award, it's obviously they didn't prepare a thank you speech because they never dreamed in a million years that they would actually get the chance to give it. This happened to Sally Fields when she won an Oscar for Places in the Heart. She'd won an Oscar years before, but all the critics said it was a fluke. Sally Fields wasn't a serious actor, but then she won her second Oscar, which she didn't expect to win. When she made her acceptance speech, all she could think to say was, "You like me. Right now, you like me." She has been teased relentlessly about this over the years, and now she sees the humour in it and goes along with the joke. But this just might be why William Matthews said, unless a man has trained himself for his chance, the chance will only make him look ridiculous. If you want to make great things happen in your life and make a difference in the world you live in, you must spend some time in preparation. Not just learning what you need to learn, but also preparing yourself emotionally for the challenges ahead. It isn't easy, but it's rewarding. It's ultimately satisfying, but it's not easy. It requires a lot of hard work, work that no one ever sees, but it's work done out of the spotlight. That's preparation. I'm Andy Kirk. Super
2: 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And just for us.
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0: Hey guys, it's Andy Kirk. Have you ever wondered why people don't listen when you speak? Well, today I want to list 5 ways that people listen, and if you learn how to do the last one, you can be a better listener as well. The first is by ignoring people and not listening at all. It is often the way people are in conversations. They're just thinking about what they are going to say. The second is people pretend to listen, and I'm sure we've all done this before. The third is we practice selective listening and we only hear the parts we want to hear. The fourth is we actually listen to what's being said, which is a good start. But the fifth is actively listening. We listen with intent and understanding, not thinking about what we're going to say, but actually hearing what's being said. Why don't you see which way you listen today and try and do the last one, which is actively listening. This will help you be a better friend, a better student, and also help you be a better communicator. I'm Andy Kirk. Super
1: Kids. Helping kids look to God.

0: 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Are you ready to be friendly too?
1: I'm always ready to be friendly.
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And I never hoist the mainstay, and I never swab the poop deck, and I never veer to starboard, cause I never sail at all, and I've never walked the

0: What are you talking about? What's a rooster and mashed potatoes have to do with being a pirate?
1: Hey, that's right. We're supposed to sing about piratey things.
0: Oh! And who's ever kissed a chipmunk? That's just nonsense. Why even bring it up? Am I right? What do you think?
1: I think you look like Captain Crunch.
0: Huh? No, I don't.
1: Do too.
0: Do not.
1: You're making me hungry.
0: That's it. You're walking the plank.
1: Says who?
0: Says the cabin. That's who?
1: Oh, yeah? Aye, aye, Captain Crunch.

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1: You just don't get it.
2: And we've never been to Boston in the fall.
1: Pass the chips. Who's got the remote control?
0: Here it is. Time for Geraldo.
1: It's definitely time for Wapna.
0: Oh, I don't like this show. Hey, look. I found a quarter.
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0: about the mum and dad verse, because there's lots of mums and dads here, children. So if your dad is crusty and your mum's in a flap... Children, put your hands up if your dad is ever crusty. Oh, no! Children, keep your hands up if your dad is crusty and he's here today. Oh, no!
1: Go and stop it, kids. Put your hands down.
0: Children, put your hands up if your mum is sometimes gets in a flap. Oh, no! Hands down. Children, put your hands up if sometimes you're naughty. Hands down. Mums and dads, put your hands up if sometimes your children are naughty. Oh! Well,
1: if your dad is crusty and

0: and she adopted him, which meant Moses got to grow up in Pharaoh's palace. One day he went out to see his family, the Israelites, and discovered how badly they were treated by Pharaoh's guards. So he killed one of the soldiers and he had to run away to the desert to hide.
1: While Moses was living in the desert, the Pharaoh who had been angry with him died, and a new Pharaoh took over. At this time, the children of Israel were very sad because their lives were so difficult as slaves. They called out to God to save them, and God heard them.
0: One day, Moses was out in the desert looking after the sheep when he saw a bush burning. The strange thing was that the bush never burnt up. There were flames, but the flames weren't burning the bush. He went over to take a closer look and he heard the voice of God from inside the flames.
1: God said, "Moses, Moses."
0: Moses replied, "Here I am."
1: God said, "I have heard the crying of my people who are in Egypt. I have come down to save them from the Egyptians and to take them to a good and large land. I will send you to Pharaoh so that you can take my people, the children of Israel, out of Egypt."
0: But Moses said to God, "Who am I that I should go to Pharaoh and that I should take the children of Israel out of Egypt?" God said, "I will certainly be with you, and this will be a way of knowing that I have sent you. When you have brought the people out of Egypt, you will come back to this mountain and worship God."
1: But Moses said to God, "But when I go to the children of Israel and say to them, 'The God of your fathers has sent me to you,' and they say to me, 'What is his name?' What shall I say?"
0: Good question. And God said to Moses, "You shall say to the children of Israel, 'The Lord God of your fathers, the God of Abraham, the God of Isaac, and the God of Jacob has sent me to you.'"
1: Moses still wasn't sure that he was the best person for this difficult job. He didn't feel strong enough or talented enough to go to Pharaoh and demand that he let all of the Israelite people go free.
0: Moses answered and said to God, "But suppose they won't believe me or listen to my voice. Suppose they say, 'The Lord hasn't appeared to you.'"
1: Then the Lord said to Moses, "What is that in your hand?"
0: And Moses said, "A rod, a bit like a big walking stick."
1: And God said, "Throw it on the ground."
0: So Moses threw his rod on the ground, and immediately the rod became a snake, and Moses jumped away. Then he reached out and grabbed the snake's tail, and it became a rod again.
1: But Moses was still worried about taking on this tough job, and so God sent his brother Aaron to help him.
0: Even though it seemed like a big and difficult job, Moses agreed to go back to Egypt to see the new Pharaoh.
1: God had a plan to use Moses to save all of God's people. God has an awesome plan for your life too. If you ask for God's help, he will always say yes.
0: And that's good news.
1: Yep.
0: Have a great day.
1: Bye.
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1: Vision Kids.
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strong.

0: you gonna get to heaven?
1: Maybe we can take a taxi. 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Taxi! 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Taxicab! 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
1: It's me.
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0: No way.
2: Is it a plane?
0: Uh-uh.
2: Who could it be?
0: Check it out.
1: It's me.
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7: Well, I'm excited because it's nearly that special time again on Vision Kids. That's right, Adventures in Odyssey is coming up soon. 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Where will the story take us today? You will find out soon on Adventures in Odyssey.

0: very first prayer.
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1: Well,
0: I stepped on the rock. The rock was sound. And all the love of God came a-tumbling down.

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1: Right there.
0: 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Oh, yeah, now the Holy Ghost, he met me there. 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The rock was sound. And

0: Hey, Timmy, you pretend to be Jesus, and you yell, stop. Now, you kids over here, you pretend to be the rain. Let me hear you. And in the middle, you're the wind. Come on. And you kids over here, you're the waves. Let me hear you. Okay, good job. Remember, Timmy, you yell, stop. Are you ready? Let's see.
1: What kind of man?
0: And the rain stopped falling.
1: He spoke to the wind. Stop!
0: And the wind stopped blowing.
1: He spoke to the wind.

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0: Okay, let's have some rain. 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And now the waves. Come on, rain. Come on, wind. I need a hurricane. And more waves. Oh, and everybody rock back and forth. It's a terrible storm. Oh, help us, Jesus. Help us.
1: Stop!
0: Thank you, Jesus.
2: 24/7 and just for us.

0: Adventures in Odyssey.
1: I don't get it, Mr. Whittaker.
2: Well, Liz, you've been in the Room of Consequence before, right?
1: Right. But this sounds different. A backwards adventure?
2: Yeah, it's a brand new program I'm trying out.
1: Uh-oh. So I'm the guinea pig?
2: Well, you know, some people are excited when they get to be the first to try my inventions.
1: I'm just teasing. So explain this again.
2: Well, you'll get to see the consequence of a choice before you see the choice itself.
1: Okay.
2: The program goes backwards, you see. We'll start at 3 years in the future, and you'll go backwards in time until we get to the present day.
1: 3 years into my future?
2: Yes. But remember now, this isn't a time machine. This is only a possible future.
1: Sounds kind of neat, but I'm still confused.
2: Well, just listen closely to the talking clock I installed.
1: Talking clock, Mr. Whittaker?
2: Yep. It'll help you get your bearings. And when you hear this sound, you'll know that you're going backward in time.
1: Okay, I guess I could try it.
2: All right, if you're ready, why don't you go on in?
1: All right. Oh, I hate this part. It's so dark in here. Mr. Whittaker!
3: You will now be traveling 3 years into the future to July 28th, 10:47 p.m.
1: Cool. I'm probably queen of the world by then. What is this? What's going on?
4: She's awake.
3: You're at Odyssey General Hospital. Can you give me your name?
1: Liz Horton. Why am I in a hospital? Ow, what a headache.
3: You were unconscious for about half an hour. You suffered a blow to your head.
1: How did that happen?
3: Just relax. The police will be here to question you in a few minutes.
1: The police?

Hi there. Welcome to Odyssey. I'm John Avery Whittaker, but most folks around here call me Whit. Why don't you get the whole family together and join us for another exciting adventure in Odyssey?

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1: Was I in an accident?
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1: No.
3: Let's get ahead, CT. She has memory loss.
1: What's going on here?
4: You will now travel back in time 32 minutes to July 28th, 10:15 p.m.
1: Okay, 32 minutes. That means this is before I go to the hospital. Where am I? I'm mopping the floor at a convenience store? Oh, great. I work at Pete's Gas and Chow. When do I start my political career? Wait a minute. My head feels okay. The doctor said I was unconscious for half an hour. I'm gonna hit my head and go unconscious. Mr. Whitaker, I don't know if you know this, but I have a low tolerance for pain. I cried during the reflex test at the doctor's.
3: All right, this is a holdup.
1: Oh boy.
5: Get behind the counter, face the wall.
1: You're gonna hit me in the head, aren't you?
5: I said, get behind the counter and face the wall.
1: Okay, I'll do it.
5: Arms in the air. And don't try to trip the alarm button.
1: I won't.
5: The register's locked. Where's the key?
1: I don't know. I'll have to look for it. But don't hit me in the head.
5: I'm not gonna hit you. Turn around and find the key.
2: It's you.
1: Yes, it's me. But that's no reason to hit me in the head.
5: Liz.
1: You know me?
5: You don't remember. Odyssey Middle School? I mean, I haven't been to school in 2 years. I was in juvenile detention for a while, but still.
1: I'm sorry, I don't know you.
5: Look behind you, that poster taped to the shelf.
1: You're on a wanted poster?
5: Proud of me? You knew me when.
1: Oh man, I'm being held up by a serial head hitter.
5: Would you let that go? I'm not gonna hit you.
1: Okay.
5: The keys are hanging from your belt.
1: Oh, yeah, you're right.
5: Give him here. Yeah, these'll do the trick. I guess you owe me a dollar anyway, don't you?
1: A dollar?
5: Pathetic.
1: All you're stealing is a dollar? You're gonna hit me in the head for $1?
5: What? 27 bucks? That's all that's in here?
1: Oh, there's no need to get angry. There's plenty of other very valuable things to steal in here. Snack cakes, a nice selection of sodas.
5: Go to the back of the room and stay there for 15 minutes.
1: You're gonna go now? Okay, bye. It was nice being robbed by you.
5: Go!
1: I'm going.
5: Be careful! You just mopped the floor!
1: Whoa! Ugh.
6: What? Huh? Oh. It's over. That didn't hurt at all.
7: Thank you, Mr. Whitaker!
4: You will now travel back in time 3 years and 2 months to April 21st, 4:08 p.m.
6: 3 years back. Okay, so that means I'm in middle school again.
1: This is Mandy's house. What are the police cars for? Is Mandy okay? Excuse me, officer!
8: Yeah?
1: Do you know what happened here? This is my friend's house.
8: Yeah, it was a break-in. Okay. The Strasburg silent alarm went off at the station.
5: It's my TV. We lent it to the Strasburgs.
9: Yeah.
5: I won't go to jail for this, will I? I don't think I would do very well in jail. I'd get the chills really easy.
9: Quit your whining.
5: And I need my inhaler.
1: That's him. That's the guy who robbed me.
8: He robbed you?
1: Oh, it's not gonna happen for another 3 years.
5: Ow! These handcuffs are really tight.
9: Get in the car, kid.
5: Can you loosen them a bit? Oh, I have very sensitive wrists.
9: Just get in the car.
8: Okay, what was that about him robbing you? What do you know about this guy?
1: Nothing. I don't even know his name.
8: Norton Hollingsworth.
1: Doesn't ring a bell. But this means he'll go into juvenile detention, right?
8: Well, not if this is his first offense. But if he keeps this kind of thing up...
1: Yeah. You know, you should keep an eye on him from now on. He'll get better at robbing places. And in 3 years, you might want to send a car out to Pete's Gas and Chow.
8: Huh?
1: And something tells me I need to find out more about him.
4: You will now travel back in time 15 minutes. April 21st, 3:53 p.m.
6: Okay.
1: I'm still at Mandy's house. The police aren't here yet, which means... What was that? Hello?
10: Ah!
1: I'm sorry. I didn't mean to scare you.
10: Liz, what are you doing here?
1: I think that's a better question for me. Why are you breaking into Mandy's house?
10: I'm not. It's just... It's my TV. I'm just getting it back.
1: But you're breaking and entering.
10: Ugh! He said the key would be under the mat. Where is it?
1: Somebody put you up to this?
10: Go away, Liz.
1: You're gonna get caught, you know.
10: Why? Are you gonna tell on me? You know, the least you could do is go away quietly.
1: I'm not gonna tell on you. But the Strasburgs have a silent alarm.
10: He didn't say anything about an alarm. Yes, here it is. Cool.
1: Congratulations.
10: Get out of here. This has nothing to do with you.
1: But I think it does have something to do with me.
11: And just for us.
0: This is Vision Kids.
4: You are now traveling back one day to April 20th, 3:45 p.m.
1: What is this? I'm in the woods? Who's there? Wait a minute. I know where I am. That's the Bones of Wrath clubhouse.
12: Who joins the Bones of Wrath brings something to the table, Norton. You've been with us for 2 weeks now, so you have to do it too.
13: Bring what to the table?
12: You know what this clubhouse needs?
13: Tapestries?
12: A TV. I need a TV within 20 feet of me at all hours of the day.
1: It's Rodney.
13: I understand.
12: So, I want you to find one.
13: Well, we only have one at our house.
12: Really? We have seven.
13: We used to have two, but we let one to the Strasburgs until they get theirs fixed.
12: Then why don't you go get that one?
13: They're using it.
12: But if it's your TV, why can't you just go get it?
13: I guess I could. Oh, wait. They're on vacation this week.
12: Nope. We need it now.
13: How am I supposed to get it?
12: I happen to know the Strasburgs keep a key hidden under the mat on their back porch.
13: You want me to break into their house and take the TV?
12: No, I want you to break into their house and water the plants for them.
1: Norton is a bone?
12: Of course I want
1: I don't
12: you to
1: get this.
12: You
1: this kid is going to be a criminal.
13: Is there going to be somebody with
1: but
13: me?
1: But what does that have to
12: no,
1: do with me?
12: Norton, you're on your own, kid.
1: That's it.
13: What if I get caught?
1: Mr. Whitaker said I would be seeing the consequences of people's actions.
12: A long driveway no one will ever see.
1: Maybe I could stop the consequences if I stop Norton from acting.
13: Yeah.
12: Then get out of here. Hey, Norton, you do this right, and we'll get you the answers for your geography test next week.
13: Oh, okay. Thanks. Bye.
1: Norton! Liz, what are you doing here? You can't do it.
10: I don't know what you're talking about.
1: You're breaking into Mandy's house tomorrow, aren't you?
10: What were you doing? Listening to our conversation?
1: You'll get caught. And you'll never be able to turn back after this.
10: You know, I think Rodney will be very interested to know you've been eavesdropping on him.
1: Don't you see? This is just the beginning. Now you're just breaking into someone's house, but the Bones will ask you to do more stuff just like this. Worse stuff. Pretty soon you're gonna get thrown into juvenile detention. And then you'll be on wanted posters.
10: I'm not gonna do any of that. You think I'm nuts? You don't even know me.
1: No, but I can see this is not you. You're not like this. You don't break into houses. Why are you even in the Bones of Wrath?
10: Because they're my friends. I like them, and they like me. That doesn't happen to me very often. Now please, go away.
1: But,
10: don't you have a school to run? Miss Class President? See ya.
1: Wait, don't rewind. I can still stop him, I know it. He's not a bad guy. I can tell.
4: You will now travel back 2 weeks to April 6th at 7:52 a.m.
14: I'm ready. Let's go.
1: I'm in front of the school. Where's Norton? Hey, Max, have you seen Norton?
10: Why?
1: I just want to talk to him.
11: Once again.
10: Why?
1: Do you know where he is?
11: He probably went to sit in his corner.
1: What corner?
11: The corner he always sits in, by the dumpster.
1: Thanks. Norton! Norton, where are you?
12: Hey, Norton, how's it going?
10: Okay.
12: I heard about what happened on the bus.
10: It's no big deal.
12: They're a bunch of losers. They don't know what they're talking about.
1: Rodney, what are you doing?
10: He's coming over to make fun of me.
12: No, I'm not.
10: But you make fun of everybody.
12: Not cool guys like you.
1: What are you up to, Rodney?
12: I see something in you, Norton. I think you got what it takes to be a bone.
10: You want me to be in the bones of Wrath?
12: Yeah. Interested?
10: No, he's not. I don't know, Rodney. You guys get into a lot of trouble.
12: Well, maybe a little. But I tell you one thing, the bones never turn on each other. Forget those losers on the bus. If you want friends that'll stick by you, you'll join the Bones of Wrath. What do you think?
1: Don't do it, Norton.
12: Let the man make up his own mind.
10: Well...
4: We're now traveling back 15 minutes to...
1: Wait!
4: April 6th,
1: wait! 37. I have to make sure Norton doesn't say yes! Rodney's not Norton's friend. He's just trying to find somebody to steal TVs for him. I can stop this. I'm going back 15 minutes. I gotta get to him before Rodney does.
15: Down.
10: That's okay, Liz.
1: What? What's okay? Norton?
10: I'll sit in the back of the bus.
11: Yeah, Norton. Why don't you go all the way back? Out the emergency exit. You're smelling up the whole bus.
1: Norton. Driver, stop. Norton isn't in the seat.
15: What?
1: Norton!
11: Hey, need some walking lessons?
1: Guys,
10: stop it.
11: Just stay on the floor. Nobody wants to sit next to you anyway.
10: Oh, this is awful. No wonder Norton joined the bones.
4: You will now travel back 3 minutes to April 6th, 7:34 a.m.
11: Man, the bus is late again. I'm sick of waiting out here. Liz, you're looking really confused.
1: Oh, Max. Hi, I'm just figuring out where I am.
11: You're at the bus stop?
1: Norton!
10: Hi.
11: You gotta take a bath. You stink. I could smell you from all the way down the street.
1: Max!
11: Maybe you should stand over there.
10: Okay.
11: I'm gonna sue the bus driver if he doesn't get here soon. Liz, where are you going?
1: Norton?
10: You don't want to come near me. I might make you smell.
1: You don't smell. Max doesn't know anything.
10: Why are you coming over here?
1: Because I want to talk to you.
10: You've never talked to me before?
1: Well, I didn't know you before.
10: You know me now?
1: Sort of.
10: You know, I think I'm gonna walk to school.
1: Walk? Are you kidding? It's 2 miles.
10: I don't care. I go through this every day. I never have any place to sit because the bus is full. No one wants to sit next to me.
1: But you'll be late for school.
10: Then, will you sit by me?
1: Well, I usually sit by Mandy.
10: I'll give you $1 to sit by me.
1: What?
10: Here.
1: But,
10: we better get on.
1: Wait a minute. $1.
10: How about we sit here, Liz?
1: Sure.
11: Oh, look at this. Norton's found himself a girlfriend. Hey, Liz. I've heard that couples eventually start to smell like each other.
1: Be quiet, Max.
11: Liz, you gotta be kidding. How can he just sit there open-nosed?
1: You stop it. I'm not his girlfriend.
11: Save whatever reputation you have and tell him to move. You're never gonna be elected class president if you hang around with geeks.
10: If you want, I could sit somewhere else, Liz.
1: Well... maybe you should.
10: It's okay, Liz. I'll sit in the back of the bus.
11: Yeah, Norton. Why don't you go all the way back? Out the emergency exit. You're smelling up the whole bus.
1: Wait a minute. It was me. It was my choice. I started this whole thing.
11: Hey, me need some walking lessons?
14: I can do something about this. Guys, stop it!
11: Just stay on the floor. Nobody wants to sit next to you anyway.
14: Quiet, Max. I want him to sit next to me. Come on, Norton.
10: Are you sure?
14: Yes. You're my friend. And that's one more friend than Max has.
11: Liz, you're gonna cement your place in the Loser Hall of Fame.
14: Forget him, Norton.
10: But Liz...
14: Believe me, it's for the best.
4: You will now travel forward in time 2 weeks to April 21st, 5:34 p.m.
14: I'm going forward this time?
5: Okay, I'm at wit's end. If it's 2 weeks into the future... Wait, where's Norton? He's not here. He'd already be in the Bones of Wrath. He may have already been arrested for stealing the TV.
10: Liz!
5: Norton. Hi.
10: Mandy just got back. She said she'd meet us here after they unpack.
5: Okay, cool.
10: Hey, thanks for helping me with my geography. I got a 92 on the test.
5: Great!
10: Oh, and I'm sorry about you losing the election. You should have won.
5: That's... okay. But Norton?
10: Yeah?
5: Are you in the Bones of Wrath?
10: What?
5: You're not, are you?
10: No way. Why would I want to be one of them?
5: Oh, I was just checking. So you got a 92? That's really good.
10: I couldn't have done it without you.

0: Well, Liz, how did you like it?
1: It was... wow. I didn't realize one choice could affect so much of the future.
0: Good and bad choices alike.
1: But I have a question.
0: Mm-hmm.
1: If he would have turned into a criminal because I didn't let him sit by me, would that have been my fault?
0: No. No. Ultimately, people are responsible for their own choices. But we need to realize that we influence the people around us in good and bad ways all the time, even when we don't see it.
1: Yeah. I just wish God gave us a room of consequence.
0: Well, what do you mean?
1: I think life would be easier if we knew what would happen before we did dumb stuff.
0: There would probably be a lot fewer people doing dumb stuff.
1: That's for sure. Do you really think I can make somebody turn to a life of crime?
0: Well, remember, the room of consequence is only what could be. It's supposed to teach us how we should act now so that we can have a better future.
1: And help people like Norton have a better one.
0: Or perhaps not just people like Norton, but Norton himself.
1: What do you mean? I don't know anyone named Norton. I thought you made him up.
0: No. In fact, Norton comes here all the time.
1: No way.
0: And just yesterday, you dropped your school books right over there, and he helped you pick them up.
1: You're kidding.
0: I'm not.
1: Well, I should thank him.
0: Good idea. In fact, he's sitting in a corner booth downstairs right now.
1: I'm going to go talk to him.
0: All right.
1: And I'll buy him a sundae.
0: Another good idea, and I'd be happy to make it.
1: You know what?
0: What?
1: Make it a sundae that costs a dollar.
2: In Luke chapter 10, verse 27, Jesus gives us the great commandment to love our neighbor as we love ourselves. And who is our neighbor? Jesus goes on to tell us it could be anyone around us, even people we don't know, because we're all part of God's creation. Everyone has value and deserves love. 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Our vocal talent included Paul Herlinger, Lauren Schaffel, Blake Neitzel, Jeffrey Noah, Steve Burns, and Diane Michelle. Our sound designer was Bob Luttrell. And our producers were Marshall Younger and Bob Hoos. And I'm Chris, hoping you'll join us again next time for more Adventures in Odyssey.
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1: Hi, my name's Saxon, and my favourite Bible verse is Luke chapter 15, verse 20, which says, "So he returned home to his father, and while he was still a long way off, his father saw him coming. Filled with love and compassion, he ran to his son, embraced him and kissed him." That's Luke 15, verse 20. And this is Vision Kids.

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Vision Kids has arrived and it is just for you. 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And plus, there's a bunch of awesome shows and God spots that you won't want to miss. And the best part, we've got stories that will show you how God is a real part of our everyday lives, teaching you incredible things about Him. Let's not keep the fun to ourselves, though. We want more awesome kids like you to join in on the excitement. So do us a favor, spread the word, and let all your friends know that Vision Kids is here, finally bringing child-friendly radio that is just bursting with fun.

Hey there, Vision Kids. It's Belle Thompson here. Have you ever been to visit a zoo? Today, I want to tell you about my trip to the zoo because it was the best experience and I got to see so many amazing animals. I could not stop staring at the crazy spiky crocodiles with their huge jaws. I mean, honestly, I was in awe looking at them. And in awe of God too, because he actually made the crocodiles. I also really loved seeing the giraffe with its beautiful long neck, which was made just the right height to reach the leaves on the tree. Wow, I thought, God, you make everything perfectly. And then I saw the kangaroo jumping around on those springy legs, looking after their baby Joey in a cozy pouch. Wow, Lord. You really thought of a good idea there. I walked around the whole zoo full of excitement and I was blown away by all the different types of animals God made. I mean, how did he think of all the different body shapes and colourful patterns? You know, the very first book in the Bible tells us how God made the animals. In Genesis chapter 1, God said, "Let the earth produce every sort of animal, livestock, small animals that scurry along the ground, and wild animals." And that's what happened. God made all sorts of animals, and God saw that it was good. Well, as I walked around the zoo that day, I agreed with God. It was so good. But the highlight of my day, the most grand and probably scariest animal that I saw at the zoo, was the lion. I was glad to have a fence between me and the lion when I saw all those giant teeth in its mouth and the sharp claws on its paws. I learned that lions are really powerful. And in fact, do you know they're known as the king of the jungle? I think this is such a reflection of God's power and majesty. I mean, he's the king of the whole world. Do you know the Bible actually calls Jesus the Lion of Judah? But not only is Jesus powerful like a lion, you know, the Bible says he's gentle like a lamb. He chose to lay down his power and die on the cross to save you and me from our sins. God, the Lion of Judah, gave up his strength for you and me. Let's pray. Jesus, thank you for your love for me and for making all the beautiful animals for us to enjoy and show us what you're like. Thank you that you're powerful and fierce like a lion, but gentle with me like a lamb. Thank you for your great strength, your gentleness.

my mother's womb. I praise you because I am fearfully and wonderfully made. Your works are wonderful, I know that full well. My frame was not hidden from you when I was made in a secret place. When I was woven together in the depths of the earth, your eyes saw my unformed body. All the days

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So what we got here, folks, is what's called a parable. And a parable is an earthly story with a heavenly meaning. You get my meaning? You see, Jesus used parables a lot to help people understand the truth about who he is and about how he wants us to live, see? So the question here is, how does he want us to live our lives?

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1: Hi, welcome to Quick Sticks, quick Bible stories for the everyday. And today I'm here with Millie.
2: Hey!
1: And we've been talking about Moses. Can you remember some of the things we know about Moses so far? How about I help? When he was born, his mum had to hide him in a basket by the river. He was found by the daughter of Pharaoh and she adopted him, which meant Moses got to grow up in Pharaoh's palace. One day he went out to see his family, the Israelites, and discovered how badly they were treated by Pharaoh's guards. So he killed one of the soldiers and he had to run away to the desert to hide.
2: While Moses was living in the desert, the Pharaoh who had been angry with him died, and a new Pharaoh took over. At this time, the children of Israel were very sad because their lives were so difficult as slaves. They called out to God to save them, and God heard them.
1: One day, Moses was out in the desert looking after the sheep when he saw a bush burning. The strange thing was that the bush never burnt up. There were flames, but the flames weren't burning the bush. He went over to take a closer look and he heard the voice of God from inside.

0: that I should go to Pharaoh and that I should take the children of Israel out of Egypt. God said, I will certainly be with you, and this will be a way of knowing that I have sent you. When you have brought the people out of Egypt, you will come back to this mountain and worship God.
1: But Moses said to God, but when I go to the children of Israel and say to them, the God of your fathers has sent me to you, and they say to me, what is his name? What shall I say?
0: Good question. And God said to Moses, you shall say to the children of Israel, the Lord God of your fathers, the God of Abraham, the God of Isaac, and the God of Jacob has sent me to you.
1: Moses still wasn't sure that he was the best person for this difficult job. He didn't feel strong enough or talented enough to go to Pharaoh and demand that he let all of the Israelite people go free.
0: Moses answered and said to God, but suppose they won't believe me or listen to my voice. Suppose they say, the Lord hasn't appeared to you.
1: Then the Lord said to Moses, what is that in your hand?
0: And Moses said, a rod, a bit like a big walking stick.
1: And God said, throw it on the ground.
0: So Moses threw his rod on the ground, and immediately the rod became a snake, and Moses jumped away. Then he reached out and grabbed the snake's tail, and it became a rod again.
1: But Moses was still worried about taking on this tough job, and so God sent his brother Aaron to help him.
0: Even though it seemed like a big and difficult job, Moses agreed to go back to Egypt to see the new Pharaoh.
1: God had a plan to use Moses to save all of God's people. God has an awesome plan for your life too. If you ask for God's help, he will always say yes.
0: And that's good news.
1: Yep.
0: Have a great day.
1: Bye.
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4: Father's Day is here again. 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Amen. The things that make my dad go red, like that bald spot on his head.

That is the real true blue. On the weekend, he just might watch some telly late at night. Turn that footy channel on. It seems that umpire's always right.

0: Messenger, the Lord Jesus Christ, has given us our orders of the day. 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
4: 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Romans 12, verse 12. 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
2: I am so glad that you are listening today on Vision Kids. Hey, it's time to get ready for Adventures in Odyssey, everyone. Woohoo! 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And I love that the stories in this show help us to all look to God daily. So why don't you strap yourself in for some fun? 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
1: This is Vision Kids.
2: And now it's time for Silly Songs with Larry, the part of the show where Larry comes out and sings a silly song. Our curtain opens as Larry, having just finished his morning bath, is searching for his hairbrush. Having no success, Larry cries out,
3: "Oh, where is my hairbrush? Oh, where is my hairbrush? Oh, where, oh, where, oh, where, oh, where, oh, where, oh, where, oh, where, oh, where, oh, where is my hairbrush?"
2: Having heard his cry, Pa Grape enters the scene. Shocked and slightly embarrassed at the sight of Larry in a towel, Pa regains his composure and reports.
4: "I think I saw a hairbrush back there."
3: "Back there is my hairbrush. Back there is my hairbrush. Back there, oh where, back there, oh where, oh where, back there, back there is my hairbrush."
2: Having heard his joyous proclamation, Junior Asparagus enters the scene. Shocked and slightly embarrassed at the sight of Larry in a towel, Junior regains his composure and comments,
5: "Why do you need a hairbrush? You don't have any hair!"
2: Larry is taken aback. The thought had never occurred to him. No hair? What will this mean? What will become of him? What will become of his hairbrush? Larry wonders,
3: "No hair.

0: explore my hairbrush.
1: Having heard his wanderings, Bob the Tomato enters the scene. Shocked and slightly embarrassed at the sight of Larry in a towel, Bob regains his composure and confesses,
0: Larry, that old hairbrush of yours, well, you never use it, you don't really need it, so, well, I'm sorry, I didn't know, but I gave it to the peach, cause he's got hair.
1: Feeling a deep sense of loss, Larry stumbles back and laments,
0: Not fair, oh my hairbrush. Not fair, my poor hairbrush. Not fair, not fair, no hair, not fair, nowhere, no hair, not fair, not fair, not fair. My little hairbrush.
1: Having heard his lament, the peach enters the scene. Himself in a towel, both Larry and the peach are shocked and slightly embarrassed at the sight of each other. But recognizing Larry's generosity, the peach is thankful.
0: Thanks for the hairbrush.
1: Yes, good has been done here. The peach exits the scene. Larry smiles, but still feeling an emotional attachment for the hairbrush, calls out,
0: Take care of my hairbrush. Take care, oh my hairbrush. Take care, don't dare not care. Take care, nice hair, no fair. Take care of my hairbrush.
1: The end.
2: Helping kids look to God daily.
3: This is Vision Kids.

0: now, Adventures in Odyssey.
1: I don't get it, Mr. Whittaker.
2: Well, Liz, you've been in the Room of Consequence before, right?
1: Right. But this sounds different. A backwards adventure?
2: Yeah, it's a brand new program I'm trying out.
1: Uh-oh. So I'm the guinea pig?
2: Well, you know, some people are excited when they get to be the first to try my inventions.
1: I'm just teasing. So explain this again.
2: Well, you'll get to see the consequence of a choice before you see the choice itself.
1: Okay.
2: The program goes backwards, you see. We'll start at 3 years in the future, and you'll go backwards in time until we get to the present day.
1: 3 years into my future?
2: Yes. But remember now, this isn't a time machine. This is only a possible future.
1: Sounds kind of neat, but I'm still confused.
2: Well, just listen closely to the talking clock I installed.
1: Talking clock, Mr. Whittaker?
2: Yep. It'll help you get your bearings. And when you hear this sound, you'll know that you're going backward in time.
1: Okay. I guess I could try it.
2: All right, if you're ready, why don't you go on in?
1: All right. Oh, I hate this part. It's so dark in here. Mr. Whittaker!
3: You will now be traveling 3 years into the future to July 28th, 10:47 p.m.
1: Cool. I'm probably queen of the world by then. What is this? What's going on?
4: She's awake.
3: You're at Odyssey General Hospital. Can you give me your name?
1: Liz Horton. Why am I in a hospital? Ow, what a headache.
3: You were unconscious for about half an hour. You suffered a blow to your head.
1: How did that happen?
3: Just relax. The police will be here to question you in a few minutes.
1: The police?
2: Hi there. Welcome to Odyssey. I'm John Avery Whittaker, but most folks around here call me Whit. Why don't you get the whole family together and join us for another exciting adventure in Odyssey?

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1: Vision Kids!
2: Was I in an accident?
3: You don't remember anything?
2: No.
4: Let's get ahead, CT. She has memory loss.
2: What's going on here?
5: You will now travel back in time 32 minutes to July 28th, 10:15 p.m.
2: Okay, 32 minutes. That means this is before I go to the hospital. Where am I? I'm mopping the floor at a convenience store? Oh, great. I work at Pete's Gas and Chow. When do I start my political career? Wait a minute. My head feels okay. The doctor said I was unconscious for half an hour! I'm gonna hit my head and go unconscious! Mr. Whitaker? I don't know if you know this, but I have a low tolerance for pain. I cried during the reflex test at the doctor's.
4: All right, this is a whole...

0: Oh, boy. Get behind the counter. Face the wall.
1: You're gonna hit me in the head, aren't you?
0: I said, get behind the counter and face the wall.
1: Okay, I'll do it.
0: Arms in the air. And don't try to trip the alarm button.
1: I won't.
0: The register's locked. Where's the key?
1: I don't know. I'll have to look for it. But don't hit me in the head.
0: I'm not gonna hit you. Turn around and find the key. It's you.
1: Yes, it's me. But that's no reason to hit me in the head.
0: Liz.
1: You know me?
0: You don't remember. Odyssey Middle School? I mean, I haven't been to school in 2 years. I was in juvenile detention for a while, but still.
1: I'm sorry. I don't know you.
0: Look behind you. That poster taped to the shelf.
1: You're on a wanted poster?
0: Proud of me? You knew me when.
1: Oh, man! I'm being held up by a serial head hitter!
0: Would you let that go? I'm not gonna hit you.
1: Okay.
0: The keys are hanging from your belt.
1: Oh, yeah. You're right.
0: Give them here. Yeah, these'll do the trick. I guess you owe me a dollar anyway, don't you?
1: A dollar?
0: Pathetic.
1: All you're stealing is a dollar? You're gonna hit me in the head for $1?
0: What? 27 bucks? That's all that's in here?
1: Oh, there's no need to get angry. There's plenty of other very valuable things to steal in here. Snack cakes, a nice selection of sodas.
0: Go to the back of the room and stay there for 15 minutes.
1: You're gonna go now? Okay, bye. It was nice being robbed by you.
0: Go!
1: I'm going.
0: Be careful! You just mopped the floor!
1: Whoa! Ugh.
2: What? Huh? Oh. It's over. That didn't hurt at all. Thank you, Mr. Whitaker!
3: You will now travel back in time 3 years and 2 months to April 21st, 4:08 p.m.
2: 3 years back. Okay. So that means I'm in middle school again.
1: This is Mandy's house. What are the police cars for? Is Mandy okay? Excuse me, officer!
4: Yeah?
1: Do you know what happened here? This is my friend's house.
4: Yeah, it was a break-in. Okay. The Strasburg silent alarm went off at the station.
0: It's my TV! We lent it to the Strasburgs.
5: Yeah.
0: I won't go to jail for this, will I? I don't think I would do very well in jail. I get the chills really easy.
5: Quit your whining.
0: And I need my inhaler.
1: That's him. That's the guy who robbed me.
4: He robbed you?
1: Oh, it's not gonna happen for another 3 years.
0: Ow! These handcuffs are really tight.
5: Get in the car, kid.
0: Can you loosen them a bit? Oh! I have very sensitive wrists.
5: Just get in the car.
4: Okay, what was that about him robbing you? What do you know about this guy?
1: Nothing. I don't even know his name.
4: Norton Hollingsworth.
1: Doesn't ring a bell. But this means he'll go into juvenile detention, right?
4: Well, not if this is his first offense. But if he keeps this kind of thing up...
1: Yeah. You know, you should keep an eye on him from now on. He'll get better at robbing places. And in 3 years, you might want to send a car out to Pete's Gas and Chow.
4: Huh?
1: And something tells me I need to find out more about him.
3: You will now travel back in time 15 minutes. April 21st, 3:53 p.m.
2: Okay.
1: I'm still at Mandy's house. The police aren't here yet. Which means... What was that? Hello?
0: Ah!
1: I'm sorry. I didn't mean to scare you.
0: Liz, what are you doing here?
1: I think that's a better question for me. Why are you breaking into Mandy's house?
0: I'm not. It's just... It's my TV. I'm just getting it back.
1: But you're breaking and entering.
0: Ugh! He said the key would be under the mat. Where is it?
1: Somebody put you up to this?
0: Go away, Liz.
1: You're gonna get caught, you know.
0: Why? Are you gonna tell on me? You know, the least you could do is go away quietly.
1: I'm not gonna tell on you. But the Strasburgs have a silent alarm.
0: He didn't say anything about an alarm. Yes, here it is. Cool.
1: Ugh. Congratulations.
0: Get out of here. This has nothing to do with you. but I think it does have something to do with me.
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7: This is Vision Kids.
3: You are now traveling back one day to April 20th, 3:45 p.m.
0: What is this? I'm in the woods? Who's there? Wait a minute. I know where I am.
8: I don't know what you mean.
0: That's the Bones of Wrath clubhouse.
9: Anyone who joins the Bones of Wrath brings something to the table, Norton. You've been with us for 2 weeks now, so you have to do it too.
0: Bring what to the table?
9: You know what this clubhouse needs?
0: Tapestries?
9: A TV. I need a TV within 20 feet of me at all hours of the day.
0: It's Rodney.
8: I understand.
9: So, I want you to find one.
8: Well, we only have one at our house.
9: Really? We have 7.
8: We used to have 2, but we let one to the Strasburgs until they get theirs fixed.
9: Then why don't you go get that one?
8: They're using it.
9: But if it's your TV, why can't you just go get it?
8: I guess I could. Oh, wait. They're on vacation this week.
9: Nope. We need it now.
8: How am I supposed to get it?
9: I happen to know the Strasburgs keep a key hidden under the mat on their back porch.
8: You want me to break into their house and take the TV?
9: No, I want you to break into their house and water the plants for them.
0: Norton is a bone?
9: Of course I want
0: I don't
9: you to
0: get
9: take
0: this.
9: The TV. Haven't you
0: this kid is going to be a criminal.
8: Is there going to be somebody with
0: but
8: me?
0: But what does that have to
9: no,
0: do with me?
9: Norton, you're on your own, kid.
0: That's it.
8: What if I caught?
0: Mr. Whitaker said I would be seeing the consequences of people's actions. Maybe I could stop the consequences if I stop Norton from acting.
8: Yeah.
9: Then get out of here. Hey, Norton, you do this right, and we'll get you the answers for your geography test next week.
8: Oh, okay. Thanks. Bye.
0: Norton! Liz, what are you doing here? You can't do it.
8: I don't know what you're talking about.
0: You're breaking into Mandy's house tomorrow, aren't you?
8: What were you doing? Listening to our conversation?
0: You'll get caught, and you'll never be able to turn back after this.
8: You know, I think Rodney will be very interested to know you've been eavesdropping on him.
0: Don't you see? This is just the beginning. Now you're just breaking into someone's house, but the Bones will ask you to do more stuff just like this. More stuff. Pretty soon you're going to get thrown into juvenile detention. And then you'll be on wanted posters.
8: I'm not going to do any of that. You think I'm nuts? You don't even know me.
0: No, but I can see this is not you. You're not like this. You don't break into houses. Why are you even in the Bones of Wrath?
8: Because they're my friends. I like them, and they like me. That doesn't happen to me very often. Now please, go away.
0: But,
8: don't you have a school to run? Miss Class President? See ya.
0: Wait, don't rewind. I can still stop him. I know it. He's not a bad guy. I can tell.
3: You will now travel back 2 weeks to April 6th at 7:52 a.m.
7: I'm ready. Let's go.
0: I'm in front of the school. Where's Norton? Hey, Max, have you seen Norton?
8: Why?
0: I just want to talk to him.
10: Once again.
8: Why?
0: Do you know where he is?
10: He probably went to sit in his corner.
0: What corner?
10: The corner he always sits in, by the dumpster.
0: Thanks. Norton! Norton, where are you?
9: Hey, Norton, how's it going?
8: Okay.
9: I heard about what happened on the bus.
8: It's no big deal.
9: They're a bunch of losers. They don't know what they're talking about.
0: Rodney, what are you doing?
8: He's coming over to make fun of me.
9: No, I'm not.
8: But you make fun of everybody.
9: Not cool guys like you.
0: What are you up to, Rodney?
9: I see something in you, Norton. I think you got what it takes to be a bone.
8: You want me to be in the Bones of Wrath?
9: Yeah. Interested?
0: No, he's not.
8: I don't know, Rodney. You guys get into a lot of trouble.
9: Well, maybe a little. But I tell you one thing, the Bones never... never turn on each other. Forget those losers on the bus. If you want friends that'll stick by you, you'll join the Bones of Wrath. What do you think?
1: Don't do it, Norton.
9: Let the man make up his own mind.
8: Well...
3: We're now traveling back 15 minutes to...
1: Wait!
3: April 6th,
1: wait! I have to make sure Norton doesn't say yes! Rodney's not Norton's friend. He's just trying to find somebody to steal TVs for him. I can stop this. I'm going back 15 minutes. I gotta get to him before Rodney does.
6: Down.
8: That's okay, Liz.
1: What? What's okay? Norton?
8: I'll sit in the back of the bus.
10: Yeah, Norton. Why don't you go all the way back? Out the emergency exit. You're smelling up the whole bus.
1: Norton. Driver, stop. Norton isn't in his seat.
6: What?
1: Norton!
10: Hey, need some walking lessons?
11: All right,
8: guys, stop it.
10: Just stay on the floor.
11: Yeah.
10: Nobody wants to sit next to you anyway.
8: Oh, this is awful. No wonder Norton joined the Bones.
3: You will now travel back 3 minutes to April 6th, 7:34 a.m.
10: Man, the bus is late again. I'm sick of waiting out here. Liz, you're looking really confused.
1: Oh, Max. Hi, I'm just figuring out where I am.
10: You're at the bus stop? Norton!
8: Hi.
10: You gotta take a bath. You stink. I could smell you from all the way down the street.
1: Max!
10: Maybe you should stand over there.
8: Okay.
10: I'm gonna sue the bus driver if he doesn't get here soon. Liz, where are you going?
1: Norton?
8: You don't want to come near me. I might make you smell.
1: You don't smell. Max doesn't know anything.
8: Why are you coming over here?
1: Because I want to talk to you.
8: You've never talked to me before?
1: Well, I didn't know you before.
8: You know me now?
1: Sort of.
8: You know, I think I'm gonna walk to school.
1: Walk? Are you kidding? It's 2 miles.
8: I don't care. I go through this every day. I never have any place to sit because the bus is full. No one wants to sit next to me.
1: But you'll be late for school.
8: Then, will you sit by me?
1: Well, I usually sit by Mandy.
8: I'll give you $1 to sit by me.
1: What?
8: Here.
1: But,
8: we better get on.
1: Wait a minute. $1.
8: How about we sit here, Liz?
1: Sure.
10: Oh, look at this. Norton's found himself a girlfriend. Hey, Liz, I've heard that couples eventually start to smell like each other.
1: Be quiet, Max.
10: Liz, you gotta be kidding. How can he just sit there open-nosed?
1: You stop it. I'm not his girlfriend.
10: Save whatever reputation you have and tell him to move. You're never gonna be elected class president if you hang around with geeks.
8: If you want, I could sit somewhere else, Liz.
1: Well, maybe you should.
8: It's okay, Liz. I'll sit in the back of the bus.
10: Yeah, Norton. Why don't you go all the way back? Out the emergency exit. You're smelling up the whole bus.
1: Wait a minute. It was me. It was my choice. I started this whole thing.
10: Ugh. Hey, need some walking lessons?
1: I can do something about this. Guys, stop it.
10: Just stay on the floor. Nobody wants to sit next to you anyway.
1: Quiet, Max. I want him to sit next to me. Come on, Norton.
8: Are you sure?
1: Yes. You're my friend. And that's one more friend than Max has.
10: Liz, you're gonna cement your place in the Loser Hall of Fame.
1: Forget him, Norton.
8: But Liz...
1: Believe me, it's for the best.
3: You will now travel forward in time 2 weeks to April 21st, 5:34 p.m.
1: I'm going forward this time? Okay, I'm at wit's end. If it's 2 weeks into the future... Wait, where's Norton? He's not here. He'd already be in the Bones of Wrath. He may have already been arrested for stealing the TV.
8: Liz!
0: Norton.
6: Hi.
0: Mandy just got back. She said she'd meet us here after they unpack.
6: Okay, cool.
0: Hey, thanks for helping me with my geography. I got a 92 on the test.
6: Great.
0: Oh, and I'm sorry about you losing the election. You should have won.
6: That's okay. But Norton?
0: Yeah?
6: Are you in the Bones of Rat?
0: What?
6: You're not, are you?
0: No way. Why would I want to be one of them?
6: Oh, I was just checking. So you got a 92? That's really good.
0: I couldn't have done it without you.

0: Well, Liz, how did you like it?
1: It was... wow. I didn't realize one choice could affect so much of the future.
0: Good and bad choices alike.
1: But I have a question.
0: Mm-hmm.
1: If he would have turned into a criminal because I didn't let him sit by me, would that have been my fault?
0: No. No. Ultimately, people are responsible for their own choices. But we need to realize that we influence the people around us in good and bad ways all the time, even when we don't see it.
1: Yeah. I just wish God gave us a room of consequence.
0: Well, what do you mean?
1: I think life would be easier if we knew what would happen before we did dumb stuff.
0: There would probably be a lot fewer people doing dumb stuff.
1: That's for sure. Do you really think I can make somebody turn to a life of crime?
0: Well, remember, the room of consequence is only what could be. It's supposed to teach us how we should act now so that we can have a better future.
1: And help people like Norton have a better one.
0: Or perhaps not just people like Norton, but Norton himself.
1: What do you mean? I don't know anyone named Norton. I thought you made him up.
0: No. In fact, Norton comes here all the time.
1: No way.
0: And just yesterday, you dropped your school books right over there, and he helped you pick them up.
1: You're kidding.
0: I'm not.
1: Well, I should thank him.
0: Good idea. In fact, he's sitting in a corner booth downstairs right now.
1: I'm going to go talk to him.
0: All right.
1: And I'll buy him a sundae.
0: Another good idea, and I'd be happy to make it.
1: You know what?
0: What?
1: Make it a sundae that costs a dollar.
2: In Luke chapter 10, verse 27, Jesus gives us the great commandment to love our neighbor as we love ourselves. And who is our neighbor? Jesus goes on to tell us it could be anyone around us, even people we don't know, because we're all part of God's creation. 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Our vocal talent included Paul Herlinger, Lauren Schaffel, Blake Neitzel, Jeffrey Noah, Steve Burns, and Diane Michelle. Our sound designer was Bob Luttrell. And our producers were Marshall Younger and Bob Hoos. And I'm Chris, hoping you'll join us again next time for more Adventures in Odyssey.
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1: Hi, I'm Cooper, and my favourite Bible verse is Isaiah 41 verse 10, which says, "So do not fear, for I am with you. Do not be dismayed, for I am your God. I will strengthen you and help you. I will uphold you with my righteous right hand." That's Isaiah 41 verse 10, and this is Vision Kids.
2: Vision Kids!